0: As Martinez leads off of second base and still one away here. Stuyvesant, the first pitch to Hanger, swung on, fouled on the first base side. That'll be strike one, nothing and one for Tommy Hanger, a 200 hitter with a pair of RBI this season. Hanger stands in out of Texas Tech. Runner at second is Martinez and one away. Stuyvesant, the 0-1. That one misses outside, evens up the count. Now a ball and a strike to Tommy Hanger. As we've reached the 7 o'clock hour here in the Central Time Zone, time to remind you that you're listening to Express Baseball on Moose Country 106.7 FM, WATQ, Chautauqua, Eau Claire, Chippewa Falls, Menominee, an iHeartRadio station, as the 1-1 swung on and missed by Hanger at the plate, strike two. Count moves now to a ball and two strikes for the eighth spot man for the Express, Tommy Hanger. Martinez leads off a second after he drove in the game's first run on that RBI double. 1-2 swung on, lifted high and foul on the third base side and well out of play. As the count remains a ball and two strikes here for Tommy Hanger. Hanger stands back in. Stuyvesant getting back to the rubber here for Wilmer. The 1-2 to Tommy Hanger misses inside, evens up the count, two balls and two strikes. That one towards the ankles of Hanger. Comes in a 200 hitter out of Texas Tech. Got the day off last night and went 2-for-5 a couple days ago in the first game in Badlands. With a pair of singles and his second RBI of the season is the 2-2. That one just foul on the right field line. It was kind of a blooper between Raposa at first and Wright in right field. And just on the wrong side of that foul line by about a yard maybe. Count even still. Two balls and two strikes for the man wearing number 3 for the Express, Tommy Hanger. Lefty at the plate for the righty, Stuyvesant. 2-2. Swung on. That one's up the middle and through, a base hit. And rounding third will be Martinez. The throw home will not be in time. It's a 2-0 ball game as Martinez scores on the RBI single from Tommy Hanger. Eau Claire takes a 2-0 lead over Wilmer here for the 9-spot man, Christian Bosquet. As Bosquet, the second baseman out of the Milwaukee School of Engineering, and now it looks like we'll get a visit for Stuyvesant from the Wilmer pitching coach. Can't quite see if anybody's up in their bullpen. Looks like just a little bit of stretching going on. Looks like a lefty is up with one of those PVC pipes that you see pitchers use sometimes. I'm sure those things have got some kind of practical application. 2-0 Express, runner at first and one away now for Bosquet as the meeting on the mound adjourns. And Bosquet standing ready, a 238 hitter this season for the Trains. Ready matchup for Stuyvesant on the hill now for Wilmer. Runner at first is Hanger and one away. First pitch to Bosquet, misses inside towards the belt line, ball one. As Bosquet gets his elbows out of the way of that one, 1-0 the count on the fastball from Stuyvesant. Christian Bosquet, a pair of RBI this season, as the 1-0 swung on. That one hit well out to right field, but foul on the right field line. Evens up the count at a ball and a strike there for Bosquet. Sounded good at off the bat, just a little bit too wide. 1-1 the count here for Bosquet. You know, I'm far from a mathematically minded person. In fact, I think the concept of numbers as a whole scares and confuses me as the 1-1 swung on, fouled, strike two on the third baseline. But I do think it's cool how a baseball diamond, in effect, is essentially just the first quadrant of a graph, like from high school math class. You've got the four quadrants there, and you know anything on either side or behind is foul. But the 1-2 swung on and missed, strike three, but the throw down towards second, not in time. Tommy Hanger's got himself a stolen base. As
1: No, they call him out.
0: I thought I saw a safe call. Instead, Hanger is caught stealing on a strike him out, throw him out to end the inning. And that will retire the side. Still two runs across on two hits and nobody left on here for Eau Claire. Bottom of the second next, up 2-0 on your home for Express Baseball.
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0: Welcome back. Bottom of the second, the Express leading Wilmer by a score of 2-0. They'll be right. Ponga, Nibon, and Heuenfeld do up to face Luke Grierson in his second inning of work as the first pitch a called strike on the outer third. 0-1 for Brooks Wright. As Wright is the right fielder out of Southeastern Louisiana University. Bases empty, nobody out as the 0-1 home from Ryerson swung on, fouled on the third base side. And strike two there. 0-2 for Brooks Wright, a 300 hitter with a home run and five RBI this season. So it's a righty on lefty matchup here for Wright at the plate. Ryerson for the Express. Let's the 0-2 fly. Swung on, fouled again, this time a little taller on that third base side, but pretty much the same spot. As the count remains, no balls and two strikes as Wright in the five spot puts that foul ball out towards the parking lot here at Bill Taunton Stadium. As the 0-2, that one misses low, and now ball one from Ryerson. He couldn't get the chase from Wright. As Wright standing ready. Bases empty and nobody out. The 1-2. Check swing that one. They say he didn't go around, and I think you could hear the Express dugout on that one as it looked like a full swing, but, you know, the home plate umpire has the final call on that one. Base is empty. Two balls and two strikes here for Wright to get us started here, bottom of the second. 2-2 from Ryerson. That's called strike three on the inner third, and Wright goes down looking. He's frozen pizza for the first out of the inning, and Ryerson's second strikeout of the ball game. Both coming looking. It's two strikeouts through an inning and a third for the Golden Gopher for the Express Ryerson. So here is Kyle Ponga-Nibon, the third baseman out of Cal State Northridge. Righty-righty matchup, Ryerson ready. First pitch to Ponga-Nibon. This is outside, it's ball one. Ponga-Nibon, a 220 hitter with the Stingers this season, four RBI at the plate. Bases empty and one away. As Ryerson, the 1-1, misses low and away. Moves the count to two balls and no strikes as the 90-mile-an-hour fastball couldn't find the plate. 2-0 the count here for Ponga-Nibon. Ryerson, the 2-0, swung on, fouled off of the equipment of Rickett. Moves the count now to two balls and a strike here for Ponga-Nibon in the sixth spot. So it's one out and the base is empty. And it looks like the Athletic

The plate, Ryerson, the 2-1, swung on, flown in the air, right field side, foul territory. Holland Brock's the closest one to it, but he runs into a fence before he can get to that ball as it lands over by the batting cages here in the right field corner at Bill Taunton Stadium in Wilmer. And that'll move the count even, 2 balls and 2 strikes, Kyle Ponganiban at the plate. 2-2 the count now. Bases empty and one away here in the bottom of the second. Eau Claire leading Wilmer by a score of 2-0. As the 2-2 swung on, that's up the middle and through. That's a base hit for Kyle Ponganiban, a one-out single. And a nice piece of hitting right there from the Wilmer third baseman. So runner at first and one away now for Crew Heuenfeld, the left fielder out of Nebraska. And that makes him a Cornhusker. Therefore, Heuenfeld, he stands ready. Runner at first and one away for Heuenfeld. Ryerson kicks and fires. First pitch home. Runner goes. That one a called strike on the outside. And the throw down from Rickett is not there in time as Ponganiban up to second with a stolen base for Wilmer. It's a runner at second and still one away, but a nothing in one count for Crew Heuenfeld. A 256 hitting left fielder out of Nebraska. It's Ryerson ready. 0-1 flies. Runner goes again. That one misses outside. The throw to third is not in time. As Ponganiban with his second stolen base of the inning. As it is a runner at third and one away, this puts the Express in danger of the sacrifice fly here for Wilmer. As Heuenfeld, a home run and 5 RBI this season. Lefty at the plate for Ryerson. A ball and a strike for the 7-spot man, Heuenfeld. Here's Ryerson's 1-1 offering. As the 1-1 swung on and missed, strike two. Something off speed that time, down to 81 miles an hour from Luke Ryerson. Heuenfeld behind it. Ponganiban at third, threatening the steal of home. Ryerson thinking he's bluffing, though. As the 1-2, that one just outside, evens up the count, 2 apiece. Here for Crew Heuenfeld in the 7 spot for the Wilmer Stingers. Bottom of the second, Eau Claire leading Wilmer by a score of 2-0. Ryerson, the 2-2. Swung on in the air out toward left field. Looks like it's foul territory, and it will be. As that one over by one of the party deck areas they've got down in the left field corner here in Wilmer. It's the count even, 2 balls and 2 strikes here for Heuenfeld. Runner at third and one away. Ryerson with the 2-2 home. That one misses outside, ball 3. Here for Heuenfeld. Heuenfeld stands ready, the left fielder out of Nebraska. Count full, runner at third, the 3-2. Just outside, ball 4, and that'll put runners at the corners with one away for Wilmer. And now put David Estrada at the plate, as Estrada, the second baseman out of Hawaii. Estrada standing in, a 233 hitter. Ryerson back and ready on the hill. Righty on lefty again here. Ryerson takes a look over his shoulder at Heuenfeld at first. And the first pitch home, that one downstairs, ball 1. Here to Estrada, a 233 hitter with 7 RBI this season for Wilmer. Second baseman in the 8th spot here for these Wilmer Stingers, who come in last in their Great Plains West Division, 5.5 games back. Ryerson, the 1-1. Excuse me, the 1-0. Swung on that one up the middle. Could be 2. Hanger on to Bosquet for 1. The throw to first is not in time. It'll be a fielder's choice. No RBI for Estrada. Ponganiban scores from third, making this a 2-1 ball game. Heuenfeld retired. And that'll be a 6-4 fielder's choice for Estrada. So a runner at first and 2 away as the Express lead dwindles now to 2-1.

0: here for Cooper Wood, the center fielder out of the University of California, Santa Barbara. Another lefty at the plate for Ryersey on the hill. Quick throw behind the runner at first. But Estrada back safely ahead of the 0-0 offering. As Wood will stand in, a 2-11 hitter out of UCSB. As Ryersey ready now, first pitch home. He fires. And that one, a called strikeout or third, nothing in one here for Cooper Wood. It's Wood, a 2-11 hitter with a pair of RBI. Nothing in one the count as Ryersey fit that fastball into the zone outer third. Runner at first is Estrada for Wilmer, and two away. Another throw over Estrada's way, but he's back into the bag safely. Ahead of the 0-1 home to Wood in the 9 spot. One run coming across thanks to a fielder's choice, scoring a runner from third here for Wilmer. So Clare still leading by that 2-1 margin as the 0-1 outside evens up the count now. A ball and a strike here for Cooper Wood. It's Ryersey, the Golden Gopher, back and ready. Estrada at first, two away. Ryersey's 1-1, runner goes. That one swung on, bounced first base side and foul. So Estrada, after reaching second, will have to go back toward first. And the count moves to a ball and two strikes now for Cooper Wood. It's Wood at the plate, a 2-11 hitter, pair of RBI. Ryersey. The 1-2 to Wood. Swung on in the air out toward left field. Long run for Mollick. Foul territory, and that one's going to drop just about a yard in front of him as he just could not get there in time. Had a play at it, but it's still a ball and two strikes here for Wood. So Wood's going to take a moment, take a few steps out of the batter's box, and now get ready to stand in. The defense realigns themselves, especially Mollick out there in left. Ryersey now. The 1-2. That one misses low. Evens up the count. Two balls and two strikes. Nearly gets away from Rickett, but he scrambled to recover. As Wood standing ready. Estrada at first and two outs. Two balls, two strikes, two away. Quick throw over toward first, but Estrada back into the bag safely. As it's twos across the scoreboard here for Wood in the 9 spot. Ryersey's ready. Another throw over toward first. Nearly got him, but Estrada was ready. As Ryersey making sure that pickoff move works. Wood gets back into the batter's box. Two balls, two strikes, two outs. Here in the bottom of the second inning, and a two-run lead for the Express. It's the Deuces wild home from Luke Ryersey. One runner goes, that one grounded over toward first. Diving stop for Holland. Brock underhanded to first and in time as Ryersey was covering. 3-1 on the putout for out number three, but one run comes across on one hit and one man left stranded on the base paths. It's a 2-1 lead for the Trains heading to the third inning here on your home for Express Baseball.
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0: Thanks, Mason. Top of the third coming at you in the top of the order for your Eau Claire Express. That's Malik Varsho and Brock once again. And we've got to issue a correction here, as the pitcher on the mound for Wilmer was not Stuyvesant, it was James Rule. And Rule does have more pitching statistics than Stuyvesant did, obviously, as a pitcher. He's a 6-foot righty out of Yavapai Community College, originally from Scottsdale, Arizona, into his third inning of work, and the first pitch swung on high and deep to right field, but it's warning track power for Matthew Mollick, who's retired on a first pitch fly out to right for the second time in this ball game. And it's one out, base is empty now for C.J. Varsho. Quick look at Rule's stats, which we should have been bringing you back in the pregame show. Three appearances for Rule this season for the Stingers, 6 2/3 innings. 4 earned runs on 6 hits, 9 walks and 10 strikeouts for a 5.40 ERA and a 2.25 whip, as the first pitch, a called strike on the inner third, nothing and one. To C.J. Varsho, 1-for-1 in this ballgame. Still batting well above .500 on the season with the Express. He's up to 16-for-28 as the 0-1 outside even things up, a ball and a strike on the fastball from James Rule in his third inning of work for Wilmer. Base is empty and one away here for Varsho. It's the 1-1 outside, 2 balls and a strike for the center fielder out of Winona State. Is Varsho standing ready? Base is empty, one away. Rules 2-1, swung on, stung foul. Look out, just over the roof of the concession stand on the third base side. Moves the count even at 2 balls and 2 strikes for C.J. Varsho. Varsho also 4 RBI for the Express this season out of Winona State. As the 2-2 outside by a pretty decent mile out there. Margin, I meant to say, but you could say mile on that one. Moves the count to 3 balls, 2 strikes, 1 out, and nobody on here for C.J. Varsho. Payoff to Varsho is low, and that one will be ball 4, so Varsho aboard at first. On the 1 out walk, he's aboard for the second time. It'll be 1 out, 1 on now for Holland Brock, the first baseman out of the University of Montevallo. It's Brock sitting on 0-for-1, righty-righty matchup as Rule's first pitch swung on and missed, strike one. That one towards the low outside corner, nothing and one for Holland Brock, sitting on 0-for-1 with a strikeout. As yesterday, 2-for-4, pair of singles and a pair of RBI, as he drove in the only 2 Express runs in that 7-2 loss to Badlands as the 0-1 misses low and inside. Evens things up at a ball and a strike for Holland Brock, who came in for the Express batting .450 this season. Runner at first is C.J. Varsho and one away. It's the 1-1 misses inside, 2 balls and a strike here to Brock. Brock in the third spot is the Express leading Wilmer by a score of 2-1. 2-1 from Rule, swung on, foul tipped into the equipment of Greer behind the plate. Count moves now, 2 balls and 2 strikes to Holland Brock. Out of the University of Montevallo and before then Fairhope, Alabama. Same school that plenty of Express players over the years have come from, including McGuire Turner last season, who helped recommend the Express here to Brock, the first baseman tonight for the Trains. Rule, the 2-2 swung on, chopped over toward third, but it goes foul just ahead of the bag as the count remains 2 balls and 2 strikes here for Holland Brock. As Brock stands in home run and 8 RBI this season. Runner at first is Varsho after the one-out walk. 2 balls and 2 strikes here for Rule as he delivers the 2-2 swung on fouled again by Holland Brock, this time on the right field side and well out of the ballpark. Count will remain where it was here for Holland Brock in the third spot. Varsho at first and one out. Quick throw over toward first to check on the runner Varsho as he's back safely. It's Brock 0-for-1 with a strikeout, looking to change that at the plate here, top of the third for the Express. 2-2, swung on high in the air, popped up first base side. It looks like it might stay playable, but it won't as it's just out of play by about a couple feet there. By the entrance to the Express dugout on the first base side, and the count will remain right where it's been for a minute or two. And 2 balls and 2 strikes, one out and a runner at first for the Express. It's Brock standing in on a Montevallo righty-righty matchup. Rule comes set, takes a breath, got the sign from Greer. 2-2 to Brock. That one right down the middle, called strike three. And Brock goes down looking for the second out of the inning. So Varsho at first and two away now for Landon Ubrig, the third baseman out of Rock Valley Community College. This third inning, this top of the third, almost a splitting image of the top of the first inning. As Ubrig standing ready, 0-1, first pitch swung on and missed. Nothing and one. Here for Ubrig at the plate. Mollick flew out to right both innings. C.J. Varsho reached first once on a single in the first and once on a walk here. And Holland Brock struck out both innings as the 0-1 swung on and missed. Strike two here for Landon Ubrig. As they say, history doesn't repeat, but it rhymes. Ubrig sitting on 0-for-1 with a fly out to center field. No balls and two strikes with two outs and a runner at first here in the third. It's the 0-2. Swung on, fought off, foul, third base line. Count remains, no balls and two strikes to the Rock Valley Community College product, Landon Ubrig. A 275 hitter, leading the way for the Express with 14 RBI. He's also got one home run on the young season. Runner at first is Varsho and two away. Rules 0-2 offering again. Swung on and missed, strike three, and that will retire the side. So it's no runs on no hits and one man left on base. Bottom of the third coming at you. A one-run lead for the Trains on your home for Express Baseball.
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0: Thanks, Ryan. Bottom of the third coming at you as the Express leader.

by a score of 2-1 here, as it will be the top of the order due up in the bottom of the third. That's Gonzaga, Veach, and Greer due up here to face Luke Ryerson in his third inning of work. Base is empty and nobody out. First pitch from Ryerson to Gonzaga misses just outside, ball one. As Gonzaga out of Panoma Pitzer, a 366 hitter there this season, sitting on 0-1. So far in his Stingers debut this season, it's the 0-1 to Gonzaga, misses low and inside towards the shoe tops. Two balls and no strikes from Ryerson. At Panoma Pitzer this season for Gonzaga, 15 home runs and 69 RBI. For the Wilmer DH in the one spot, bases empty, nobody out. Ryerson's 2-0 is a called strike inner third that time, as Ryerson battles back into the strike zone on something at 74 miles an hour. Moves the count now, two balls and a strike for Kai Gonzaga. 0-1 after flying out toward Mollick in left in the bottom of the first, as the 2-1 is below the knees. Three balls and a strike for Kai Gonzaga. Base is empty and nobody out here for Gonzaga. And a one-run lead for the Express, Ryerson. The 3-1 home. Swung on, tip back, foul, strike two. Is Gonzaga able to just get a piece of that one? Sends it into the backstop. That'll ride the count full. Three balls, two strikes, and nobody on or out as we get started here, bottom of the third inning. As Gonzaga standing ready. 3-2. Swung on, fouled on the third base side into the screen, so we'll do it again as the count remains filled to the brim here for Kai Gonzaga. Base is empty and nobody up. Ryerson is ready. Winds and fires another payoff. That one swung on high in the air, third base side. Don't quite think this one's got the distance, as a step into foul territory, Landon Ubrig puts it away on the pop-out toward third base for out number one, as it's one out. And the base is empty now for Enrico Veach, the shortstop out of Louisville standing in. And he'll be a righty-righty matchup for Ryerson on the hill. As Veach struck out looking last time up, Louisville Cardinal at the plate. First pitch from Ryerson misses. Oh, it's a called strike, top of the zone, nothing and one. Here for Veach, who came in a 4-12 hitter. Now down to 5-13 on the season for Wilmers with that 0-1. With the strikeout back in the first, as the 0-1 swung on that one out to left field and down well ahead of Mollick. That one could be extra bases, but it looks like Veach will stop at first. On the one-out single for the Wilmer shortstop. One out, one on now for Jayton Greer. We know Wilmer likes to steal bases, as they sent Ponga Nibon twice back in that second inning. Here is Jayton Greer, the catcher. We'll see if they think that Veach has enough speed to send him. The first pitch home to Jayton Greer from Ryerson. He swung on and missed. Fouled off, excuse me. And that will be strike one here for Greer. Hit by a pitch his first time up, but advanced no further than first base back in that bottom of the first inning. Greer, a 462 hitter with a home run and seven RBI. Now to the University of San Diego. Veach at first and one out. Ryerson comes set. It's the 0-1. Swung on that one on the ground towards second. Bosquet's only play will be to first, but his throw is right on the money. 4-3 on the ground out for the second out of the inning here, bottom of the third. But Veach does reach second for the Stingers. And that puts the tying run in scoring position with two away here for Merrick Raposa, the first baseman out of Florida Gulf Coast University. Raposa 0-1 with a ground out toward first to end the first. Lefty at the plate for the right arm of Ryerson, and the Golden Gopher comes set.

0: comes home, first pitch, that one swung on, dribbled toward third, past the glove of Ubrick, and down into left field. Beach trying for home, the throw's going to be close, but he's in time and he's safe. And that'll tie the game. As Veach scores Raposo with an RBI single and the advancement to second on the throw. Therefore, Raposo, he's up to second. And now it's the turn of Brooks Wright, the right fielder out of Southeast Louisiana University. As we're tied at two, bottom of the third here between Eau Claire and Wilmer. Brooks Wright stands ready, sitting on 0-for-1 with a strikeout looking. The latest of Ryerse's two strikeouts in this outing. First pitch home now from Ryerse to Wright. Misses low and inside toward the shoe tops. That's ball one. As Brooks Wright came in a 300 hitter this season out of Southeast Louisiana University. Raposa at second and two away here for Wilmer, bottom of the third. Ryerse comes set. And the 1-0. Swung on, that one lifted high and foul. Strike one over on the third base side of the ballpark. Count even, a ball and a strike now for Brooks Wright. So the runner at second is Raposa, two away after Raposa's RBI single, his fifth run batted in of the year for Wilmer, has tied this game two apiece. Ryerse's 1-1, misses low and inside, two balls and a strike now to Brooks Wright. And after a good start here for the Trains, a couple more hits here for Wilmer could make things feel like the wheels are falling off, and the Express looking to avoid that. As Ryerse comes set, 2-1. Swung on, poked, foul again, this time a little further up the left field line. It looks like that one will make it into the parking lot, which makes me glad that the team bus is parked far away here from the field of play. Count even now, two balls, two strikes, and two outs for Brooks Wright at the plate. Raposa at second and two away, the deuce is wild. This is high and outside, ball three. And that'll ride the count full now. Three balls, two strikes, and two outs here for Brooks Wright. Raposa at second and two away. Count full. Ryerse the 3-2, swung on in the air out toward left center field. Varsho and Mollick are after it. And it's Matthew Mollick putting that one away on the fly out to left. To retire the side, one run on two hits to tie the game for Wilmer. They left one man on base, and we head to the fourth, tied at two on your home for Express Baseball.
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0: Thanks, Tommy. As we get ready to go here in the top of the fourth inning, My name is Noah Schwartz, and you're listening to Express Baseball on Moose Country 106.7 FM, Moose106.com, and iHeartRadio. As James Rhule is done after three innings full, and the new pitcher for Wilmer will be tonight's scheduled starter, Kyle Boddy. As Boddy making his Wilmer debut, a 5'10 left-hander and a junior out of the University of San Diego, and Boddy originally out of Plano, Texas. So he will come in for James Rhule. We'll get you Rhule's final line score after his three innings of work, as he gave up two earned runs on three hits. Therefore, Rhule walking two and striking out five over three innings full. As it'll be Rickett, Polkowski, and Martinez due up for the Express here, top of the fourth inning. From Bill Taunton Stadium in Wilmer, Minnesota, as the Express took a 2-0 lead in the top of the second inning. But a one run for Wilmer in the bottom of the second and another one in the bottom of the third has tied this ball game. His body's still warming. Now he's throwing his last warm-up pitch. Greer is throwing it down to second. And the Stingers are ready here to face Howie Rickett, the catcher out of North Carolina, Wilmington, standing ready. Rickett still a .231 hitter this season as he walked and scored the first of two Express runs back in the top of the second in his lone trip to the plate. Base is empty and nobody out here for Rickett. Boddy ready. First pitch home to Rickett. Swung on, fought off, foul on a pitch inside. That one is stung toward the first base side of home plate for strike one for Howie Rickett. Out of North Carolina, Wilmington, a .231 hitter with a pair of RBI. Is now the 0-1. Well outside, evens up the count, a ball and a strike. On that fastball from Boddy, 90 miles an hour from the left-hand side. Count even at 1-1 here for Rickett. Base is empty, nobody out, top of the fourth inning is the 1-1. Is a called strike two, outer third here to Rickett. Count moves to 1-2 here for Howie Rickett, who got the day off yesterday. And two nights ago was 2-for-4, pair of RBI and two walks, and a good night for Rickett at the plate in game one against Badlands. The 1-2 swung on, and that one dribbles. It could go fair, but it is foul on the third base line. And so the count will remain a ball and two strikes there for Rickett, who was running that one out. That one just along that chalk on the third base line could have been something good for the Express. Instead, now a ball and two strikes as Rickett making his way back to home plate and picking up that Rawlings baseball bat that he's got to use to make something happen for the Trains here in the top of the fourth inning. As Kyle Boddy is ready. Base is empty and nobody out. The 1-2. That one misses low and inside, evens up the count two apiece here for Howie Rickett, the Express catcher. Count even, two balls and two strikes here for Rickett. Boddy ready, 2-2. Swung on high in the air out toward right field. Looks like it's hooking foul after it is right and in foul territory. Brooks Wright making that play on the flyout. Howie Rickett retired for out number one on the flyout in foul right field. One out and the base is empty now for Cade Palkowski, as Palkowski sitting on 0-for-1 with a strikeout his first time up for the UW-Milwaukee Panther at the plate for the Express. Lefty here for the left-hander Boddy. Base is empty and one away. First pitch to Palkowski, misses inside on the hands. He leans backwards. It's ball one. As Palkowski, a .222 hitter with an RBI through the early going with the Express this season. Yesterday, 0-for-4, but he walked his first time up in that ugly Express loss. As the 1-0 right up the middle and through, that's a base hit. That'll be a one-out single, a nice piece of hitting for Cade Palkowski, who was gracious enough to take the time on the pregame interview to sit down and talk. And share with us his experience at UW-Milwaukee and other stuff this year. One out and one on now for Anthony Martinez, who had an RBI double.

0: to drive in the first run of the ball game back in the second. For the Express, we're tied at two apiece, one out, one on, here in the top of the fourth between Eau Claire and Wilmer. Body, the lefty, is ready. First pitch to the righty, Martinez. That one a called strike, outer third, as Martinez watches it go by. Nothing and one for the Express designated hitter and the Bradley Brave at the plate. Runner at first is Palkowski and one away. Body's got the sign from Greer. It's now the 0-1. That one misses downstairs, evens things up, a ball and a strike on a fastball that time. Excuse me, a curveball that time from Body. Runner at first is Palkowski and one away. His Body, the 1-1. Swung on, hit well, but foul on the first base side, actually more towards right field, and that'll be strike two here for Martinez, who came in an 0-91 hitter. Home run and now three RBI on the season after he drove in Rickett from second back in the second inning. One for one with that RBI double is Martinez. A ball and two strikes, the count as Body kicks and fires. Runner goes, that one misses low and away, and the throw down is not in time, as you can credit Cade Palkowski with a stolen base up towards second. And it's a runner in scoring position with one away. Count even at two balls and two strikes for Martinez in the seventh spot here for your Eau Claire Express. It's Martinez, a home run and three RBI this season for the Trains. Body ready. 2-2. Swung on high in the air. Right field side. Looks like Raposa at first is calling for it, and he'll put that one away for the second out of the inning on the pop-out toward first base, retiring Martinez. Two outs and a man at second now for Tommy Hanger, the shortstop out of Texas Tech. We're tied at two in the top of the fourth. Hanger comes in one for one for the Express with an RBI. So he drove in Martinez from second with a single back in that second inning. It's Hanger standing ready. Runner at second is Palkowski. And two away. Body ready. Body's first pitch to Hanger. He kicks and fires. Lefty-lefty matchup. Misses outside. Ball one. Something at 80 miles an hour. Couldn't get Tommy Hanger to chase that time. It'll be a ball and no strikes here for Hanger. Got his third RBI of the season for the Express back in that second inning. And came in batting right at 200 for Hanger. Palkowski at second. And his Body will step off the mound and chase him back to the bag. Ahead of the 1-0 offering here for Tommy Hanger. It's Hanger standing at the plate, still lefty-lefty. The 1-1, excuse me, the 1-0, a called strike on the outer third to make it a ball and a strike now for Hanger. Palkowski at second and two away for the Express, top of the fourth, trying to break through this 2-2 tie. The 1-1 to Hanger, swung on in the air out toward the left field side. Foul territory, looks like Ponga Nibon's over there. And the third baseman will put that one away on the pop out for out number three. No runs on one hit, but they strand him for the Express, bottom of the fourth. Next, tied at two on your home for Eau Claire Express Baseball.
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3: Thanks, Warren. Bottom of the fourth coming at you, as it'll be Pongan, Ebon, Heuenfeld, and Estrada due up for the Wilmer Stingers, who are tied at two with your Eau Claire Express. Luke Ryerse out there for his fourth inning of work for the Trains. Here's Kyle Pongan, Ebon. First pitch into him, misses inside, ball one in the righty-righty matchup. As Pongan, Ebon, the third baseman out of Cal State Northridge, sitting on one for one with a single, a pair of stolen bases, and a run for Wilmer. It's the 1-0 swung on in the air out toward right field. Coming in for it is Palkowski, and he'll put that one away. One up, one down for the Stingers so far here in the bottom of the fourth. As Pongan, Ebon retired on that flyout to Palkowski in right. So it is one out and the base is empty here for Crew Heuenfeld, the left fielder out of Nebraska. Lefty at the plate for the righty Ryerse. He kicks and fires. First pitch home, swung on and missed, strike one. Is that one on the outer third that time from Ryerse? No balls and a strike here to Heuenfeld. Now the 0-1. And when I called strike two, quickly no balls and two strikes to Heuenfeld, the Nebraska Cornhusker, who walked his first time up, which means he's still a 256 hitter with a home run and five RBI. Base is empty, one away. Ryerse's 0-2 swung on, fouled backwards. So the count will remain no balls and two strikes for Crew Heuenfeld here in the seventh spot for the winger. The Wilmer Stingers in the bottom of the fourth. The 0-2 swung on in the air out toward left field. Plenty deep. Mollick back at the warning track. That ball's gone. One out solo home run for Crew Heuenfeld, his second of the season. Gives Wilmer a 3-2 lead over Eau Claire. And Ryerse's going to need a new baseball after that one. Heuenfeld got all of that one. Mollick was at the wall. He jumped, but he could only hope. One run lead here for Wilmer, bottom of the fourth. One out, base is empty. Now for David Estrada, the second baseman out of Hawaii. As Estrada standing in, another left-handed bat for the righty Ryerse. Base is empty and one out. As Estrada stands in, Ryerse's first pitch. It's a called strike at the knees, nothing and one for David Estrada, a 233 hitter this season. Here for Wilmer, got an RBI, his eighth of the season after reaching out a fielder's choice in the second is the 0-1 up the middle and through Bosque at second. That'll be a one-out single, and Estrada reaches safely for the second time tonight. He's up to one for two. And that'll bring us to the ninth spot for Wilmer. Cooper Wood, the center fielder out of the University of California, Santa Barbara. Wood sitting on 0-for-1 with a ground out over toward first in the second inning. Third straight lefty to face the right arm of Ryerse. As Luke Ryerse comes set and comes home. First pitch, that one misses outside, ball one. Here for Wood, a 2-11 hitter this season coming in, 0-for-1 in this ballgame. Estrada at first and one away, one run already across on the solo home run from Crew Heuenfeld. So the 1-0 runner goes, that one fouled, first baseline, strike one to even up the count. Estrada will have to go back toward first after making second. count moves to a ball and a strike here for Cooper Wood, center fielder in the nine spot. It's Ryers, who's standing ready. Runner at first is Estrada and one out. It's the 1-1. Misses low and away from the left-handed batting Wood, moves the count now to two balls and a strike on something at 87 miles an hour that time from Ryerson. As Wood standing ready, quick throw over toward first, but Estrada slides back in safely as Ryerson tests the pickoff move. 2-1 the count here for Wood. Another throw over, and now they got Estrada in a pickle, and it looks, oh, they're going to apply the tag as Holland Brock that time, the Express first baseman, able to get the glove on him, and Estrada will be picked off at first for out number two. So Ryers, he threw that one over to first, and Estrada caught flat-footed. He didn't even move. Made a good faith effort to get out of the pickle, though, as it's two outs and the base is empty now. 2-1 the count to Wood. Ryers, he fires that one, grounded over towards second. Bosquet up with it, and the throw on to first is in time. And that will retire the side on the 4-3 putout. But one run coming on two hits, nobody left on. Here in the bottom of the fourth, it's a 3-2 Wilmer lead heading to the fifth on your home for Express Baseball.
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3: Thanks, Howie. Top of the fifth coming at you. 9-1 and 2 due up for the Trains as Kyle Boddy out there for another inning of work, second inning of work for him for Wilmer, who lead Eau Claire by a score of 3-2. It's Bosquet, Mollick, and Varsho due up, and here is Christian Bosquet, the Express second baseman, righty at the plate for the lefty Boddy. For the Stingers, as he winds and fires first pitch home, that one. A called strikeout or third, nothing and one here for Christian Bosquet. It's Bosquet sitting on 0-for-1 with a strikeout swinging. That ended the top of the second inning, his only appearance for the MSOE Raider at the plate. His Boddy lets the 0-1 go. That one swung on, popped up, but foul. That one should hit off of the metal roof right above our heads. No, it must have cleared it. Didn't hear the trademark thud. As the count moves to no balls and two strikes here for Bosquet at the plate. 238 hitter with two RBI coming in. Base is empty and nobody out as the 0-2. This is outside. Moves the count now to a ball and two strikes here for Bosquet. Base is empty and nobody out. Boddy ready. 1-2 to Bosquet. Swung on that one, grounded right towards short. Veach is up with it. His throw on to first is a little bit low but perfect. And it's good enough for out number one in any case, as that is a 6-3 ground out. One up, one down, and we're back to the top of the order here for Matthew Mollick, and we're just past the 8 o'clock hour. Time to remind you that you're listening to Express Baseball on Moose Country 106.7 FM, WATQ, Chautauqua, Eau Claire, Chippewa Falls, Menominee, an iHeart radio station. Here is Matthew Mollick, the left fielder out of the University of St. Thomas, lefty-lefty matchup. The first pitch, a called strike at the knees to Mollick, and it's nothing and one. As Mollick 0-for-2 this evening, pair of flyouts, both on the first pitch he saw in the plate appearance, and both out to right field and towards Brooks' right. As the 0-1 swung on, golfed foul, strike two on the first baseline. Mollick reaching it one low now, no balls and two strikes for Matthew Mollick. Base is empty and one away here for Mollick out of St. Thomas. Base is empty and one away. Body the 0-2. Swung on, grounded over towards second. Could be tough. Estrada can't deal with it. And Raposa was over there too as well, the first baseman. Both of them had some trouble with it. Mollick will reach first on what I believe will be a one-out single. And that will be, they've put a H up on the scoreboard, so it is a hit for Mollick. One on, one out now for C.J. Varsho, who's 1-for-1 in this ballgame. For the center fielder for the Trains out of Winona State, and before then, Altoona High School, which is just outside of Eau Claire. It's Varsho, 16-for-28 this season, 1-for-1 tonight, well above 500. First pitch to Varsho, misses low and away, ball one. Varsho 1-for-1, a single and a walk, reaching first base both trips to the plate, but advancing further neither time tonight. It's Mollick at first and one away. Body the 1-0. That one misses low again. Two balls and no strikes to Varsho in this lefty-lefty matchup here with one out, one on, top of the fifth inning. It's Varsho standing ready. The Express trailing Wilmer by a score of 3-2. The 2-0 is low again. Three balls and no strikes here for C.J. Varsho. Mollick at first and one away. As Varsho standing ready. Body's 3-0. That one a called strike at the knees. Moves the count now. Three balls and a strike from the left-hander Kyle Boddy on the mound for Wilmer. Here in his second inning of relief work here in the fifth. Runner at first is Mollick and one away. It's the 3-1. Swung on and missed, strike two. Looked like a changeup that time. And it was down to 80 miles an hour that time from Boddy. That'll ride the count full. Three balls, two strikes, one out and one on. Here for Varsho in the two spot for the Express. Quick throw over toward first and Mollick back safely. Ahead of the payoff home to C.J. Varsho. Varsho back in and ready. Body's got the sign from Greer. And now the payoff. Swung on and missed, strike three, and that'll be out number two as C.J. Varsho goes down swinging for the second out of the inning. That'll be the first strikeout for Boddy this outing. After Rule in the start had five Ks. Two outs and Mollick at first now for Holland Brock, the first baseman out of the University of Montevallo, who came in a 450 hitter but 0-for-2 with two strikeouts, one looking, one swinging. As looks like a little piece of equipment left behind there from Varsho. The catcher Greer will hand that to the on-deck man Landon Ubrig to go stow that appropriately, I guess you could say. Runner at first is Mollick and two away here now for Holland Brock at the plate. Ready at the dish for the lefty Kyle Boddy. And the first pitch to Landon Ubrig, the first pitch to Holland Brock in the three spot, don't want to get ahead of ourselves, is low. That's ball one. Brock a home run and 8 RBI for the Trains this season. 1-0 the count. It's Brock standing in playing first base for Eau Claire tonight. Mollick at first and two away is the 1-0. A called strike, one low inside corner. On a 90-mile-an-hour fastball that time from Kyle Boddy, the lefty for Wilmer evens up the count, one apiece for Holland Brock. Two outs and Matthew Mollick aboard at first. It's Boddy the 1-1. That one misses inside, snap throw down toward first from Greer. But Mollick back into the bag safely. Two balls and a strike now for Holland Brock in the third spot. As Brock standing back ready, ready at the plate for the left arm of Kyle Boddy on the mound, who delivers the 2-1 home. Swung on, fouled first base side, softly. That'll be strike two on what looked like a curveball that time. Here for Holland Brock. Runner at first, two balls, two strikes, and two outs for Brock at the plate as Boddy comes set. And the deuce is wild home to Holland Brock. Swung on, in the air, out to left field and carrying. Heuenfeld is back, but that ball is long gone. Holland Brock, a two-run home run, and your Eau Claire Express retake the lead. It'll be 4-3 Eau Claire. Holland Brock's second of the season, parked out deep to left. Scoring Mollick from first. 4-3 good guys, as that'll bring Landon Ubrig to the plate. Ubrig sitting on 0-2 for the Express as well. As Ubrig, another righty for the left arm of Kyle Boddy. As Ubrig standing in, sitting on 0-2 in this ballgame. Base is empty and two away here for Ubrig. As Boddy ready, first pitch to Ubrig, he kicks and fires. And that one's a called strike, finding its way on the outer third, nothing and one. On a curveball, 74 miles an hour from Boddy. Base is empty, two away is the 0-1. Swung on, tipped foul, and through the wickets of Greer, but nobody's on base, so it is strike two. Here for Ubrig out of Rock Valley Community College, came in a 275 hitter with a home run and leads the Express this season with 14 runs batted in. Base is empty, two away, no balls and two strikes to Landon Ubrig here, top of the fifth inning. His Boddy, the 0-2, well outside, ball one there to Ubrig. Ubrig 0-2 with a flyout and a strikeout tonight. Yesterday, 1-4 with a single. And that loss to Badlands is the 1-2 swung on, fouled. Count will remain a ball and two strikes for Landon Ubrig at the plate. So its base is empty and two away here for Ubrig. As Ubrig standing ready. Boddy ready in the 1-2. Swung on, fouled again, first base side, so we'll do it again. As Ubrig able to spoil that 90-mile-an-hour fastball from the left arm, I should say, of Kyle Boddy. Base is empty and two away. Another 1-2. That one low, evens up the count now. Two balls and two strikes to Landon Ubrig. It's that two-run home run from Holland Brock, his second of the season for the Express, has given Eau Claire a 4-3 lead over the Wilmer Stingers. Good news for us is the deuce is wild. The Ubrig swung on that one. Line and, oh, it's past the glove of Estrada. I thought he would have had it. But the inning continues as Ubrig aboard on the two-out single. As the second baseman, David Estrada, was making a nice play on that ball, but just the baseball and the glove did not connect that time. It's a runner at first and still two away now for the five-spot man, Howie Rickett, the catcher out of North Carolina, Wilmington. As Rickett, the Express catcher in the on-deck circle, he discards those leg guards and comes to the plate now, sitting on 0-1 with a flyout, also a walk here for Rickett tonight. Another righty at the plate for the lefty, Bade. His Bade ready. Quick throw. And that one misses low.

0: away. His body ready. The 2-0. That one misses outside. Three balls and no strikes here for Rick. 3-0 the count here for Howie Rickett. Came in a 231 hitter this season with the Express. Looking to extend the inning with Ubrig aboard at first and two away is the 3-0. A called strike one at the top of the zone. Rickett had started making his way toward first base. Instead, the count moves to three balls and a strike for Howie Rickett. Body hangs the left arm. Now comes set after the sign from Greer. 3-1 to Rickett. Swung on, fought off, foul, strike two on the first base side. As the count is moved full now, three balls, two strikes, two outs, and Ubrig at first for the Express here in the top of the fifth. The two-run home run from Holland Brock giving Eau Claire a 4-3 lead so far. His body ready. Payoff home. Runner goes, that one swung on, dribbled up the middle, body's got it. He'll underhand on to first, and that'll do it for the top of the fifth on the 1-3 put out for those of you scoring at home. But two runs for the Express coming across thanks to three hits and one man left on base. Here and at the halfway point, the Express have retaken the lead. It's 4-3 on your home for Eau Claire Express Baseball.
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0: Welcome back, everybody. Bottom of the fifth is Luke Ryersey out there for his fifth inning of work. They'll be the top of the order due up once again for Wilmer as the Express leading the Stingers by a score of 4-3. Here coming into the bottom of the fifth, that's Gonzaga, Veach, and Greer due up for the Stingers as Ryersey ready for inning number five tonight. Here comes Kai Gonzaga, the designated hitter out of Panoma Pitzer, standing ready. As Gonzaga standing ready, sitting on 0-2 with a flyout and a pop-out. We'll get things started bottom of the fifth for the Wilmer Stingers in the first of this two-game series between them and your Eau Claire Express. And the first pitch home to Gonzaga, swung on and flown foul left field side. That'll be strike one as it's nothing and one to Kai Gonzaga. 0-2 in his Wilmer debut tonight, but a 366 hitter at the plate at Panoma Pitzer this spring with 15 home runs and 69 RBI. As the 0-1, a bunt attempt pulled back. It'll be ball one to even things up. A ball and a strike for Gonzaga. Base is empty. Nobody out here. Top of the fifth inning. It's Gonzaga standing ready. Ryersey fires the 1-1. That one. A called strike two, outer third. Moves the count now to a ball and two strikes for Kai Gonzaga. Ryersey on the mound, the Express right-hander out of the University of Minnesota ahead of ball and two strikes. It's the 1-2. That one just outside evens up the count. Two balls and two strikes

0: for the left-handed batting designated hitter, Gonzaga. Out of Panoma Pitzer, which, as we learned a week ago back in Madison, is the joint varsity intercollegiate athletics program for Panoma and Pitzer colleges. As the 2-2 swung on sent back foul, count even at two balls and two strikes, and they go by the nickname in athletics, the Sage Hens, which is what Gonzaga is. Not to be confused, of course, with Gonzaga University. Those guys are the Bulldogs. You can find them in March Madness in basketball most years. The 2-2 swung on and missed strike three. That'll be out number one. As Luke Ryerson gets his third strikeout of the night, first one swinging. As Gonzaga down, swinging nothing and one. Here now for Enrico Veach, the shortstop out of Louisville. As Veach one for two with a single and a run back in that third inning. Righty-righty matchup between him and Ryerson, as Ryerson making his way through the third time through the order. First pitch home is a called strikeout or third, nothing and one to Enrico Veach. Veach 5 for 12 coming into this game. Now 6 for 14. Which is just under 500, pretty good as the 0-1. Misses just inside, even things up, a ball and a strike on a pitch with some movement on it from Luke Ryers. Veach a pair of RBI this season. One out and the base is empty. Ryerson, the 1-1, a called strike two in her third. As he battles back into the zone on a fastball. Count moves to a ball and two strikes for Veach in the two spot. Base is empty and one away is Ryerson. Nods at the sign from Rickett, the 1-2. Swung on and missed strike three. And that'll be out number two. Make it four Ks and two in a row here for Ryerson in the bottom of the fifth. Bases empty and two away now for Jayton Greer, the catcher out of the University of San Diego. It's Greer standing ready, 0 for 1. Also a hit by pitch as he reached back in the first for the Wilmer catcher at the plate. Eau Claire leading Wilmer by a score of 4-3 here, bottom of the fifth in the first of a two-game series. His first pitch misses low and away from the left-handed batting catcher Greer. That's ball one. Greer came into this one a 462 hitter with a home run and 7 RBI. Base is empty and two away is the 1-0. A called strike inner third towards the low inside corner there for Greer. Evens things up, a ball and a strike. Here now for Greer. Two outs, base is empty. The 1-1 from Ryerson swung on and missed strike two. And now Greer behind, a ball and two strikes to Luke Ryerson with two outs and the bases empty here, bottom of the fifth. Ryerson ready. It's the 1-2. That one just low, evens up the count. Two balls, two strikes, and two outs. As Greer was taken all the way that time. Ryerson ready. Base is empty, two away. Deuces wild home. Swung on and missed strike three, and that will retire the side. Orange whip, orange whip, orange whip. Three orange whips as Ryerson strikes out the side. No runs, no hits, no nothing for Wilmer. Heading to the sixth, up by a run on your home for Express Baseball.
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0: Thanks, Hunter. Top of the sixth coming at you, and a new pitcher for Wilmer, as it'll be Eli Kokegne. As Kokegne, a 6-1 right-hander and a freshman out of the University of Minnesota, originally out of Sioux Falls, South Dakota. As Kokegne this season, two appearances, an 0-1 record over 6 2/3 innings. Six earned runs on four hits, walking four and striking out seven for an ERA of 8.10 and a whip of 1.20 for Kokegne at the plate. As it'll be 6, 7, and 8 due up for the Trains here in the sixth. That's Palkowski, Martinez, and Hanger due up. Here is Cade Palkowski, lefty at the plate, lefty on righty matchup. Righty on lefty matchup. Force a piece. First pitch to Palkowski, swung on, spoiled foul as he gets the end of the bat on that one. Nothing and one. For the Express six spot man, the right fielder out of UW-Milwaukee, of course the only D1 baseball program in the state of Wisconsin, and making the Badger State proud this year with a trip to the Men's College World Series Regionals out of the Horizon League and an upset of Auburn in game one as the 0-1 swung on and fouled away, strike two that time here for Palkowski. Bases empty and nobody out here for Palkowski, 1-for-2 in this ballgame with a single and a strikeout. Lefty stands ready as the righty Kokegne deals an 0-2, swung on and missed, strike three. And Palkowski down, swinging for out number one. It's one out and the base is empty here, top of the sixth for the Express. Now for Anthony Martinez, the designated hitter out of Bradley University. It's Martinez 1-for-2 with an RBI double back in the second. His third run batted in on the season. His base is empty and one away here for Martinez. First pitch home. That one misses inside. Ball one to the Bradley Brave at the plate. It's Martinez 1-for-2 with a double and a run. Base is empty, one away. Kokegne kicks and fires the 1-0. Swung on that one, sent foul into the backstop behind home plate. Evens up the count, a ball and a strike here for Anthony Martinez. Base is empty and one out. Here for Martinez in the seventh spot, the Express hanging on to a one-run lead, a 4-3 lead for the Trains thanks to a Holland Brock two-run homer last time up in the top of the fifth. 1-1 to Martinez, misses low and away, moves the count to two balls and a strike. Here for Anthony Martinez in the seventh spot for the Express. Base is empty and one out for Martinez. He stands back and ready as Kokegne gets the sign from Greer behind the plate. The 2-1 swung on, fouled third base side, strike two. Count even, two apiece here for Martinez at the plate. Two balls, two strikes, one out, nobody on here, top of the sixth inning. Base is empty and one away here for Martinez. Is the 2-2. This is outside, ball three, rides the count full there for Anthony Martinez, a home run and a pair of RBI. A pair of RBI coming into this ballgame, but three after his RBI double in the second is the 3-2. This is low, ball four. Martinez tosses the bat back to the dugout. And Martinez aboard at first on the one-out walk. One out, one on now for the shortstop in the eighth spot, Tommy Hanger. As Hanger

0: Singer also 1-for-2. He had an RBI single back in that second inning. Runner at first is Martinez, and one away here. Lefty at the plate, Hanger for the right arm of Kokegne. The Golden Gopher on the mound is, at this point, both pitchers in the game are Golden Gophers. We'll see if we'll see Ryersey again in the bottom of the sixth as the first pitch misses, ball one. Here for Tommy Hanger out of Texas Tech. Runner at first and one away here for Hanger. The 1-0 swung on that one on a hop right toward Estrada at second, and it gets through him. So that'll be a base hit here for Hanger. I would be shocked if they assigned an error that time as Martinez up to second base. Two on and one out as Hanger at first and one away, and it will be a single for Tommy Hanger. Now that brings Christian Bosquet to the plate. Bosquet sitting on 0-for-2. Another righty-righty matchup for Kokegne on the mound. Two on and one out. First pitch home outside. That's ball one to Bosquet, sitting on 0-for-2 out of MSOE. Bosquet came in a .238 hitter with a pair of RBI. But a strikeout and a ground out thus far. He's looking to change it. Righty-righty, the 1-0 to Bosquet, swung on and missed, strike one. That one looked like something off speed, and it was from Kokegne. On the outer third, a ball and a strike for Bosquet. Runner at second is Martinez. Behind him at first is Hanger with one away as the 1-1. Swung on that one, grounded toward short, could be two. Veach onto Estrada for one. The throw to first is in time, and that'll retire the side on a 6-4-3 double play. So no runs on one hit and one man left stranded. Bottom of the sixth coming at you next. Up by one here on your home for Express Baseball.
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0: Welcome back, everybody, as we get into the bottom of the sixth, the middle of the order due up for the Wilmer Stingers. And a new arm out there on the mound for your Eau Claire Express as it's Jaden Kojacevic. As Kojacevic, the 6'5 left-hander out of Rock Valley Community College, originally out of Muskego, Wisconsin, is Kojacevic. It's this season, three appearances, an 0-1 record for Kojacevic over four innings full. Eight earned runs on seven hits, two walks, and five strikeouts for an ERA of 18 and a whip of 2.25 for Jaden Kojacevic. He will have to face the middle of the order in his first inning of work. That's Raposa Wright and Ponga Nibon here in the bottom of the sixth. As here is Merrick Raposa, lefty-lefty matchup as Kojacevic gets started. And the first pitch home, that one misses inside. It's ball one to Merrick Raposa, sitting on 1-for-2 with an RBI single last time up in the third. As Luke Ryersey done after five innings full. As it looks like, so I was checking on Ryerson's stat line. It looks like Raposa advances to first on a hit by pitch. So it's one on and nobody out here for Brooks Wright, the right fielder out of southeastern Louisiana. Kojusevich ready. First pitch home to Wright. Bunt attempt pulled back, called strike anyway on the outer third. Nothing in one here for Wright, sitting on 0 for 2. For Ryerson, five innings full, three earned runs on five hits, one walk, and five strikeouts. Runner at first and nobody out is the 0-1 home to Wright. And another lefty-lefty matchup. Kojusevich delivers that one, swung on, foul, tipped into the glove of Rickett. Quickly, nothing and two on the 91-mile-an-hour fastball from Jaden Kojusevich. Raposa at first, and nobody out here for Wilmer, bottom of the sixth. Kojusevich ready. Here's the 0-2. Outside, ball one now for Brooks Wright, the right fielder out of Southeast Louisiana University. Wright sitting on 0 for 2 with a strikeout looking in the first. And a flyout to left field in the third. Excuse me, that strikeout looking in the second, his first time up. Runner at first and nobody out. Kojusevich, the 1-2. Swung on, tip back foul into the backstop. You might have been able to hear that on our crowd mic as the count moves, or the count remains, rather, a ball and two strikes here to Wright in the five spot. As Wright stands ready, Raposa at first after the hit by pitch. And nobody out. Here, bottom of the sixth for Wilmer. They trail your Eau Claire Express 4-3. Kojusevich, the 1-2, swung on and missed strike three. First strikeout of the outing is it'll be out number one of the inning for Kojusevich. And it's one out, one on now for Kyle Ponga-Nibon. As Ponga-Nibon, the third baseman out of Cal State Northridge, righty at the plate for the first time for the left-hander Kojusevich. As the southpaw comes set, runner at first and one away. And the first pitch to Ponga-Nibon is a called strike, outer third to the righty, nothing and one. It's Ponga-Nibon, 1-for-2 with a single, a pair of steals, and a run back in the second, and then a flyout to right field in the fourth. So Raposa at first, one away, the 0-1. Swung on that one, grounded over on the third base side, but foul on the third baseline. Quickly, no balls and two strikes for Kyle Ponga-Nibon out of Cal State Northridge for Wilmer. So we're here in the bottom of the sixth, the Eau Claire Express leading the Wilmer Stingers by a run. It's 4-3 Eau Claire. Thanks in large part to Holland Brock's two-run home run to retake the lead back in the top of the fifth for the Trains. As Ponga-Nibon came in, a 220 hitter with four RBI this season, 1-for-2 tonight. As he stands ready, the runner at first is Raposa and one away. And a ground ball to a middle infielder would be a lot of fun right now. Kojusevich sends the 0-2 home. Swung on, grounded foul on the third baseline. The count remains no balls and two strikes to Kyle Ponga-Nibon. Ponga-Nibon standing ready.
7: It was a little difficult. He was so starstruck.
0: Runner at first is Raposa and one away. Kojusevich, another 0-2. Swung on and missed strike three. Make it two Ks in a row for Jaden Kojusevich. As it's two outs and a man at first now for Crew Heuenfeld, the left fielder out of Nebraska. Heuenfeld 1-for-1 with a home run, also reaching on a walk. It's his second home run and sixth RBI of the season for Heuenfeld, the Nebraska Cornhusker. Lefty-lefty is Kojusevich, fires home first pitch, and that one, a called strike outer third in this lefty-lefty matchup, nothing in one for Crew Heuenfeld. Heuenfeld came in a 256 hitter, 1-for-1 tonight after walking in the second, that solo home run in the fourth. As the 0-1 is outside to even up the count. Now a ball and a strike here for Heuenfeld in the bottom of the sixth inning for Wilmer. you're a fan of clouds, there's some terrific thunderheads out past left field. I think they're supposed to avoid us, thankfully, is the 1-1. Outside, two balls and a strike here for Heuenfeld in the seventh spot. It's Kojusevic missing that time on a fastball. This is the first time in quite a while that Wilmer able to get a game in here as they were rained out last night. 2-1. A called strike, two outer third, and we're even. Two balls, two strikes, two outs here for Heuenfeld, the left fielder for Wilmer in the seventh spot. Runner at first is Raposa and two away. Two balls, two strikes, two outs. Kojusevic, the deuce is wild to Heuenfeld. He delivers that one. Called strike three, and after allowing a leadoff hit by pitch, it's three Ks in a row for Kojusevic to retire the side. No runs, no hits, no nothing for the Stingers. Up by a run, heading to the seventh here on your home for Express Baseball.
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0: Welcome back. It's the top of the seventh inning. My name is Noah Schwartz, and you're listening to Express Baseball on Moose Country 106.7 FM. 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Top of the seventh, top of the order for the Express to face Eli Kokegne for another inning of work, as it'll be Mollick, Varsho, and Brock. And here is Matthew Mollick, 1-for-3, swings on the first pitch he sees. And that will be strike one. It's nothing and one here for Matthew Mollick, the Express left-handed batting left fielder out of the University of St. Thomas. So Claire leading Wilmer 4-3 here top of the seventh as the 0-1 misses low and away. It's a ball and a strike here for Matthew Mollick. A home run and seven RBI for the Express left fielder this season. 1-for-3 with a single and a run coming back in that fifth inning. As the 1-1 swung on grounded foul ball along the first base line, strike two. There for Mollick in the one spot. Mollick's first two at-bats in the first and third innings respectively, both identical, both one-pitch flyouts to right field, before singling back in the fifth and scoring on the Holland Brock two-run home run back in the fifth inning. So the 1-2 is outside from Kokenge. Makes it two balls and two strikes here for Matthew Mollick. Bases empty and nobody out here top of the seventh. The 2-2 to Mollick. Swung on, lifted high and foul on the third base side as Mollick stays alive. Top of the order due up for the third time tonight. The third time tonight here for the Trains. Bases empty, nobody out. 2-2 to Mollick. Swung on and missed, strike three on the outer third. That'll be out number one as Mollick goes down swinging. It'll be the second strikeout of his outing for Kokegne. It'll be one out, and the base is empty for C.J. Varsho, the center fielder out of Winona State. As Varsho sitting on 1-for-2, a single, a walk, and a strikeout. 16-for-29 at the plate is C.J. Varsho, well over 500 this season. as the first pitch swung on and missed, strike one on the outer third. Nothing in one. C.J. Varsho, after that one, going to start looking at his bat just for a second, make sure that it's still in his hands. One out and the base is empty as the 0-1 home to Varsho. Swung on and missed, strike two. That one off speed at 83 miles an hour from the right arm of Kokenge. Nothing in two for Varsho with four RBI on the season. Reached two out of three times but struck out last time. It's the 0-2. Swung on that one on the ground over towards second. Estrada's got it, slow roller, but the throw on to first beats Varsho by a step on the 4-3 putout. And that'll be out number two as it's two gone and nobody on now for Holland Brock. 1-for-3 with a two-run bomb to left, which gave the Express their 4-3 lead here in the top, back in the top of the fifth inning. We're here in the top of the seventh inning. It's Holland Brock standing ready, a home run and 8 RBI this season. Kokenge ready, first pitch home. Swung on that one, lifted high and foul against the top of the screen at the backstop here at Bill Taunton Stadium in Wilmer. Strike one there to Brock. Two home runs and 10 RBI this season for the man out of Montevallo. Base is empty and one away. 0-1. This is high and away. It'll be a ball and a strike now for Holland Brock in the third spot as he came in a 450 hitter. Struck out swinging in the first. Went down looking in the third and had that aforementioned two-run bomb in the fifth. 1-1. Outside and low. Two balls and a strike here for Holland Brock. Base is empty and two away. Ready matchup between Brock and Kokenge. It's the 2-1 swung on and missed, strike two. Two balls, two strikes, and two outs here for Brock in the top of the seventh inning. Base is empty and two away. 2-2. Swung on, grounded towards short. Veach is up with it. His throw on to first is in time. That'll retire the side as the Express go three up, three down. It's stretch time in Wilmer, up by a run on your home for Express Baseball.
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0: Thanks, Adam. Bottom of the seventh coming at you. It's Estrada, Wood, and Gonzaga due up here in the bottom of the seventh. It'll be Jaden Koyasevich in his second inning of relief work here in the seventh. As here is David Estrada, 1-for-2 with a single and a fielder's choice. Base is empty and nobody out for Estrada. Lefty-lefty matchup, Koyasevich is ready. And the first pitch misses outside, ball one to Estrada out of Hawaii, a 233 hitter. Now 8 RBI on the season after he drove in a run on a fielder's choice back in the second inning. Bases empty and nobody out. 1-0 from Kolesevich is a called strike. Two on the low outside. Yes, it is a called strike on the low outside corner. Count says 1-1. I was pretty sure that that first pitch was a strike, but we'll go with a ball and a strike. They know better than me as the 1-1 swung on, rolled up the middle, and it doesn't matter because that's a base hit. As Estrada aboard with his second hit of the night, it's a single up the middle, one on and nobody out here for Wilmer in the bottom of the seventh. Now for Cooper Wood, the center fielder out of the University of California, Santa Barbara. As Wood sitting on 0-2 in this ballgame. Bases empty and nobody out here for Wood. Another lefty-lefty matchup here for Kolesevich as the Express trying to hang on to a 4-3 lead here in game one of two against Wilmer. First pitch home, a bunt attempt. Pulled back, called strike anyway on the outer third. Nothing and one for Cooper Wood. Back during my first season in the Northwoods League with the Express way back in 2022, I once got a note never to say the word anyway on air. As ahead of the first pitch, a quick throw over toward Estrada, but he's back safely into the bag. Ahead of the 0-1 here to Wood at the plate. I've always felt that while I understood the sentiment of it, as you know, trying to keep the main thing is the 0-1. This is outside, it's a ball and a strike. I feel that the word anyway, much like any other of the thousands of words in the English language, has its specific use cases and should be used appropriately at all times. So anyway, I continue to use it. As the 1-1, this is outside, two balls and a strike now to Cooper Wood. 0-2 with a pair of ground outs to first in the second and to second in the fourth. So it's one on and nobody out, two balls and a strike as the lights beginning to take hold. The sun setting behind us here in Wilmer is ahead of the 2-1. Another throw over toward first. Estrada back there. Two balls and a strike to Cooper Wood. I think that note was in response to going on a tangent about something and then coming back to the action of the game, which is something that many broadcasters do, is the 2-1 swung on and missed strike two. But I think it can also be used while speaking about the action of the game itself. And I found it a little bit ridiculous to discourage the use of an entire word. As it's not the word that's the problem, but the intentions and the context. As the 2-2 swung on and missed strike three, make it four strikeouts now through an inning and a third for Jaden Kolesevich, as Wood goes down swinging for out number one. One out, one on, and we're back to the top of the lineup for Wilmer as it's Kai Gonzaga, the designated hitter out of Panoma-Pitzer, sitting on 0-3. Four strikeouts now for Kolesevich as he's nearly rivaling the starter for the Express, Luke Grierson, who fanned five through as many innings. As a quick throw over toward first, checks on the runner Estrada before the first offering to Gonzaga at the plate. As Gonzaga, in his Wilmer debut, hit .366 at Panoma-Pitzer. First pitch from Kolesevich. That one misses the low outside corner in the lefty-lefty matchup. That's ball one to Gonzaga. 15 home runs, 69 RBI this spring for Gonzaga. It's a runner at first. And that's Estrada for Wilmer. With one away is the 1-0 home from Kolesevich. This is low. Two balls and no strikes for Gonzaga. 0-3 is a stinger tonight in his first game in the black and yellow. With a flyout, a pop-out, and a strikeout for Gonzaga. But two balls and no strikes the count from Jaden Kolesevich, the Express lefty. Runner at first and one away as the 2-0 home. That one misses outside. Now three balls and no strikes to Kai Gonzaga. Estrada reached at first on a leadoff single for Wilmer before Woods struck out swinging. Three balls and no strikes to Gonzaga. As the 3-0 called strike one. in her third, moves the count now. Three balls and a strike to the one-spot man for Wilmer. Bottom of the seventh, the Express hanging on to a one-run lead. It's

0: 4-3 Eau Claire.
1: Kojusevic ready, the 3-1 to Gonzaga. That one, check swing, called strike two, enter third. It's Gonzaga had to lean backwards. That'll ride the count full. Three balls, two strikes, one out, and one on for Kai Gonzaga. This is the Express. The first time Eau Claire's playing Wilmer since 2024, and the last time I was here, I believe, it was the night that Florida beat Edmonton for the Stanley Cup as the 3-2 swung on down the third baseline. Fair ball. That'll be a single for Gonzaga, his first hit of the night, advancing Estrada to second as it's two on and one out, thanks to a pair of singles for the Stingers here, bottom of the seventh. Tying run in scoring position, bottom of the seventh now for Enrico Veach, the shortstop out of Louisville, sitting on 1-for-3 with a single and a run, bookended by two strikeouts, one each way. As Veach standing ready. 6-for-15 on the season, so just a little bit better than 333. As the great Pete Knutson says, never do math on the air. It's Kojusevic, first pitch home, misses high, ball one to Veach. The Louisville Cardinal, pair of RBI for him this season. 1-0 the count here is Kojusevic back to the rubber. Lefty on righty matchup, two on and one out for Wilmer. Here, bottom of the second, seventh. It's the 1-0. Is a called strike on the outer third, evens up the count. Now a ball and a strike to Veach. As Veach standing ready, a single and a run in the third. A strikeout looking in the first and swinging in the fifth for Veach. It's the 1-2 from Kojusevic, swung on, fouled, strike two on the first base side. Count moves now to a ball and two strikes to the two-spot man and the shortstop here, Enrico Veach. Veach, the righty, knocks some of the dirt off of his spikes and stands back in. Lefty Kojusevic has got the sign from Howie Rickett behind the plate. The 1-2 to Veach. Kojusevic delivers. That one misses high. Now two balls and two strikes. Two on and one out for the Stingers here, bottom of the seventh. It's Veach, a pair of RBI for the shortstop for Wilmer tonight. A pair of RBI on the season, none of them tonight, but two on and one out. As Kojusevic, the 2-2. That one misses high, ball three. Rickett tried to hold the frame and couldn't get the call, and the count now ridden full. Three balls, two strikes, one out, and two men on for Wilmer. It's a one-run lead for Eau Claire here, bottom of the seventh. Count full, two on, one out. Kojusevic is set. 3-2 to Veach, well outside, ball four, and that'll load the bases with one away now for Jayton Greer. As Veach aboard at first on the full count walk, moves Gonzaga to second and Estrada to third. All with one away for Jayton Greer, the catcher out of the University of San Diego. Greer sitting on 0-for-2 but was hit by a pitch back in the first, reached no further than first. Howie going to go have a word with Jayden Kojusevic on the mound. Actually, it looks like Dale Varsho, the manager for the Express, coming out to have a conference, is taking a peek down the right field line. There is a righty up and throwing for the Express. Let you know if and when he comes into the game, as we'll see how Kojusevic is going to approach Greer here. And Kojusevic is a guy who's been throwing with some confidence, but he finds himself in a spot of bother here, so to speak. Bases loaded thanks to two singles and a walk with one out coming by way of the K. That was back to Wood in the nine spot. As the meeting begins to adjourn, now it adjourns in earnest. As Dale Varsho will leave Kojusevic out there for at least one more batter here, bottom of the seventh. Kojusevic about to throw pitch number 21 of the inning and 36 of his outing, so he's not quite in pitch count trouble yet. But with the bases loaded and one away,

0: he could very well soon find himself in trouble if he is not already. Bases loaded, one away. It's Koyasevich's first pitch. Check swing, called strike, as they say that Jayton Greer went around. Nothing and one now here for Greer, who came in hitting 462 with a home run and seven RBI. Bases loaded and one out with just a one-run lead. This is not a guy you can pitch around. Koyasevich knows that. He's ahead 0-1. Fires home the 0-1. That one misses high. Now a ball and a strike to Jayton Greer, the catcher in the third spot for the Stingers. So we're here, bottom of the seventh. Eau Claire leading Wilmer by a score of 4-3. Bases loaded and one out. Koyasevich a breath. And now the 1-1 to Greer. Swung on, lifted high, and foul. Strike two out past the left field side and into the parking lot. It's a ball and two strikes to the three-spot man, Jayton Greer. Bases loaded, one away for Wilmer. The tying run just 90 feet from home here in the bottom of the seventh. Koyasevich ready. The 1-2. Swung on that one, grounded toward third. Ubrig up with it, the throw home. Oh, it gets away from Rickett, and the game is tied, and now Wilmer's going to take the lead as Gonzaga comes home. Brutal. Got a feel for Howie Rickett there as the throw from Ubrig looked good, just got away from him. Estrada and Gonzaga both score as Wilmer takes a 5-4 lead. Veach makes it from first to third. And Greer aboard at first, and how are they going to score this one? Even though I'm biased and clearly a fan of the Express, here on your home for Express Baseball, Moose Country 106.7, I am tending to lean that that would be an E2. But I am by no means an official scorer, and really am just a glorified fan. As Greer at second and still one away, a one-run lead for Wilmer now. As Raposa comes to the plate, first pitch misses outside, ball one to Merrick Raposa out of Florida Gulf Coast University. Still waiting on that scoring here from the play from Greer. As it is two in scoring position, still one away as the 1-0 outside and low, two balls and no strikes. Here for Raposa in the four spot. Raposa sitting on 1-for-2 with an RBI single. Also was hit by a pitch last time up. Two in scoring position and one away is Koyasevich ready. The 2-0. Swung on, flown foul. Strike one, third base side. Officially it'll be a fielder's choice with no putout for Greer, and I do believe that gives him an RBI. That'll be his eighth of the season. Excuse me, two RBI on that one. As it'll be runners at second and third and one away, two balls and a strike as Koyasevich delivers to Raposa, swung on and missed, strike two. For Raposa, a .313 hitter, four home runs and, excuse me, no, one home run and five RBI here for Raposa. Infield in for the Express with the runner at third and one away. Trying to prevent further damage in the bottom of the seventh is the 2-2. Outside ball three rides the count full from Koyasevich to Raposa. So we've reached the 9 o'clock hour. After this pitch, we'll get you that station identification. Two in scoring position, one away, three balls, two strikes, one out, and two men on for Wilmer for Raposa in the four spot. Koyasevich, the 3-2, swung on past the glove of Bosque and down into right field. Two more runs will come across on a two-run single for Merrick Raposa. Up to three RBI in this ball game and seven on the season. He's to first, staying put there. But Veach scores from third, Greer from second to make this a 7-4 lead for Wilmer. Now for Wright in the five spot. And we're just past the 9 o'clock hour. Time to remind you that you're listening to Express Baseball here on Moose Country 106.7 FM, WATQ, Chautauqua, Eau Claire, Chippewa Falls, Menominee, and iHeartRadio station. Brooks Wright, the right fielder out of Southeast Louisiana, coming to the plate now, sitting on 0-for-3. So it looks like Wright will be pinch hit for by another Wilmer Stinger. We'll get you his name in a second. He pops out the first pitch, strike one, as it will be Tyler Stull coming in here for Wright, who was 0-for-3. Got to assume that Stull will take his place over in right field, and this will be Stull's first appearance for Wilmer. He's a redshirt sophomore out of Point Loma Nazarene University. The 0-1 swung on and missed strike two thanks to a fastball from the lefty Jaden Koyasevich for the Express. Runner at first and still just one away. But four runs across so far have made this a 7-4 lead for Wilmer in the bottom of the seventh inning. Stall at the plate, the 0-2 from Koyasevich swung on and missed strike three. Second K of the inning for Koyasevich. And fifth of the outing, so he ties Ryerson tonight. As it'll be two outs and still a runner at first. Now for Kyle Ponganiban, the third baseman out of Cal State Northridge, sitting on 1-for-3. Another righty at the plate for the lefty, Jaden Koyasevich. Koyasevich kicks and fires. First pitch home, swung on, popped up. Third base side coming in for it is Landon Ubrig. And Ubrig makes the play, and that will retire the side on the pop-out. Four runs across for Wilmer makes this a 7-4 lead for the Stingers. The eighth inning is next on your home for Express Baseball.
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0: Thanks, Easton. Middle of the order coming up here in the top of the eighth inning as the Express have surrendered the lead. Wilmer currently leading Eau Claire by a score of 7-4 after seven full. Ubrig, Rickett, and Polkowski do up as here is Landon Ubrig standing ready. So it's bases empty and nobody out here for Ubrig, sitting on 1-for-3. And the first pitch home, that one, a called strike, inner third, nothing in one. Here for Landon Ubrig out of Rock Valley Community College. As Ubrig 1-for-3 with a single his last time up in the fifth. Righty-righty matchup as the 0-1 swung on that one, fouled, strike two. No balls and two strikes for Landon Ubrig. Base is empty, nobody out here for the four spot man for the Trains, top of the eighth. And the 0-2 to Ubrig, outside and low, it'll be a ball and two strikes. Ubrig came in hitting .275 with a home run and 14 RBI, leading the Express in the ribby category. 1-2, swung on, foul, first base side. And the count remains a ball and two strikes here for Ubrig. Bases empty and nobody out for Ubrig in the fourth spot here, top of the eighth. Another 1-2 home. Swung on high in the air, popped up behind home plate. Greer looks like he's going to find it, and he does. And he puts that one away for the first out of the inning as Ubrig retired on the pop-out to the backstop. One out, and the base is empty now for Howie Rickett, the catcher out of the University of North Carolina, Wilmington. It's Rickett standing in, sitting on 0 for 2, but a walk and a run back in the second inning. Also a stolen base for Howie Rickett as he stands in and ready. Righty-righty matchup here with Kokenge on the mound. As the first pitch to Rickett swung on, fought off, foul, strike one. On the first base side, that pitch was a fastball, inner third at 90 miles an hour to Rickett, who walked, stole a base, and scored in the second, then flew out to right field in the fourth. As the 0-1, a called strike two, inner third, nothing and two to Howie Rickett. And then grounded back to the mound his last time up in the fifth as we're here, top of the eighth, the Express trailing by three. One out and the base is empty. 0-2 to Rickett. That one misses inside, ball one. Yes, that was nearly hitting Rickett, but he did not move, did not need to get out of the way. And clearly not afraid of that baseball was the Express catcher. As the 1-2, check swing, misses outside, but they say he held up. Is Rickett able to apply the brakes? Count moves even, two balls and two strikes for Howie Rickett. Base is empty and one away for Rickett in the five spot for the Trains. 2-2. Swung on, grounded over towards short. Beach is up with it, and the throw on to first in time for out number two on a 6-3 putout for those of you scoring at home. As it is two outs, and the base is empty now for Cade Palkowski, the right fielder out of UW-Milwaukee. It's Palkowski 1-for-3 with a single and a couple of strikeouts. Lefty at the plate for the righty Kokenge. Base is empty, two away. First pitch to Palkowski, swung on and missed, strike one. Palkowski out of UW-Milwaukee came in a .222 hitter with the Express with an RBI this season. It's bases empty and two away for him. In the sixth spot, the 0-1 swung on, flown out to shallow left field. Heuenfeld coming in for it. Three stingers after it, but Heuenfeld straddling that foul line in left field. We'll put it away for out number three on the flyout as the Trains go three up, three down for the second time in as many innings. Bottom of the eighth is next, down by three on your home for Express Baseball.
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0: Thanks, Bryce. As we get into the bottom of the eighth inning, it'll be Heuenfeld, Estrada, and Wood, bottom of the order for Wilmer. They lead your Eau Claire Express by a score of 7-4. New arm out there for the Trains. It'll be Tyler Bartley, as Bartley, the 6'1 right.

Kuyasevich went two innings of relief work for the Express, gave up three earned runs, one more unearned on three hits. As the count moves to a ball and a strike here for Heuenfeld, walked one and struck out five, identical to Ryerse. It's the 1-1 high in the air out to center field, and that one down ahead of C.J. Varsho. That'll be a leadoff single for Heuenfeld, his second hit of the ball game. One on and nobody out now for David Estrada, the second baseman out of Hawaii. Estrada sitting on two for three, reaching all three times. Pair of singles and a fielder's choice that drove in a run there for Estrada. Runner at first and nobody out. Lefty at the plate for the righty, Tyler Bartley. As Bartley comes set, comes home. First pitch now to Estrada. Is a called strike on the inner third, nothing and one for David Estrada at the plate. Runner at first is Heuenfeld and nobody out. Is Estrada standing ready? Quick throw over ahead of the 0-1, and Estrada back in, Heuenfeld back into the bag safely. As Estrada standing ready. Looks like that Thunderhead's getting closer. Just about six outs left in this one, barring a comeback from the Express. So hopefully we can avoid the rain for a second night in a row. The 0-1 swung on, sent back, foul, strike two. No balls and two strikes here for David Estrada. Runner at first is Heuenfeld and nobody out. It's Estrada standing ready. Came in a 233 hitter, two for three in this ballgame. Bartley, another 0-2 home to Estrada. Swung on that one. Grounded toward short. Could be two. Hanger to second. But Bosque can't deal with it and everybody's safe. Got to see if that'll be a hit or an error. As Heuenfeld to second, Estrada reaches at first. Throw wasn't great, catch was not brilliant, and really can't even be called a catch, to be brutally honest with you. It's two on and nobody out. Now for Cooper Wood. As Wood coming to the plate, waiting on the official word on that scoring from the play from Estrada. As that will go down as an error according to the scoreboard. Waiting to see if it is, looks like an E6 against Hanger on the throw. Two on and nobody out. First pitch home, that one misses low. Ball one to Cooper Wood, sitting on 0-3 out of UC Santa Barbara. It's Wood, a 211 hitter with a pair of RBI in this ballgame. Heuenfeld reached on a single. Estrada behind him at first reached on an error. 1-0 the count, two on, nobody out here in the bottom of the eighth as the 1-0 home swung on and missed, strike one to even things up. A ball and a strike here for Cooper Wood, who came in a 211 hitter, pair of RBI for him on the season. It's Bartley. He's got the sign from Rickett behind the plate, comes set, takes a long look at the lead runner, Heuenfeld. It's the 1-1 home is low in the dirt, two balls and a strike here for Cooper Wood. It's Wood in the nine spot, standing ready. Two balls and a strike for him. Heuenfeld at second, Estrada at first. Bartley in his first inning of work here, bottom of the eighth. Sends the 2-1 home. Swung on, that one gets through again. Down into left field. And everybody moves up 90 feet to load the bases. Wood aboard for the first time tonight. Pushes Estrada to second and Heuenfeld to third for Wilmer. Still with nobody out. Now for Kai Gonzaga, the designated hitter out of Panoma Pitzer. As Gonzaga standing ready, the DH. 1-for-4 in this ballgame. Bases loaded and nobody out. As Gonzaga, the lefty, stands ready for Bartley, the righty, on the mound. First pitch home, that one. A called strike, outer third, it's nothing and one. Here now for Gonzaga. I set my pen down to check the weather on my phone to make sure that we could still get this game in, and we should be able to, and now there's a fly crawling around on my pen.

0: The 0-1 misses outside. It's a ball and a strike. I've always had this kind of theory that whether they be bugs or birds, I think that flying creatures seem to enjoy the game of baseball and hang around it. It's a ball and a strike here to Gonzaga. A 1-1 misses low. Two balls and a strike now. The bases are loaded. And nobody out here for Wilmer, looking to extend their three-run lead here in the bottom of the eighth. They're at home here at Bill Taunton Stadium. 2-1 the count as Bartley comes set. It's the 2-1. Misses outside and low. Trying to find that low outside corner. Moves the count to three balls and a strike here to Gonzaga. I understand that, you look at like seagulls and pigeons and things of that like, you know, some finches. They often hang around ballparks because a lot of popcorn and peanuts gets dropped. It's a natural food source. It's the 3-1, a called strike two on the inner third to Gonzaga. Moves the count full, three balls and two strikes. But I seem to think it's something more than that. You know, you see birds hanging around ballparks. Of course, you think back to Carson Park back home, where the Express will be once again on Wednesday. Think about Ollie the Osprey watching games from the light towers. The 3-2 swung on and missed strike three. Bartley gets his first out of the inning. It's a strikeout swinging. As Gonzaga goes down for out number one, bases still loaded with one away. You get the sense that these birds that hang around the game of baseball have some kind of appreciation for this thing that us people do. As Enrico Veach, the shortstop out of Louisville, stands ready. Righty-righty matchup is Bartley's first offering. Swung on high in the air out to right field. Long run for Palkowski. It's in foul territory, and that will find green grass and safely just for strike one there for Veach. 1-for-3 in this ball game. Two strikeouts, a single, and a walk. And the two times he's reached, he has scored there for Veach in the two spot. Bases still loaded, now one away. As it's Heuenfeld at third, Estrada at second, and Wood at first here for Veach. Nothing in one the count for the shortstop out of Louisville for the Wilmer Stingers here in the bottom of the eighth. 0-1. Outside and low, it's a ball and a strike to even up the count. Didn't look like that was where Bartley wanted that pitch. A ball and a strike here to the two-spot man, Veach. Bases loaded and one out. Bartley the 1-1. Swung on, sent back, foul, strike two into the screen. Now a ball and two strikes here for Enrico Veach. A 7-4 lead for the Wilmer Stingers here in the bottom of the eighth. As Veach standing ready, he's got a pair of RBI and a chance for up to four more this plate appearance. See what he can do here. Bartley's 1-2 to Veach. Well outside and low sliding stop from Rickett behind the plate. As the count draws even at two apiece for Veach. Infield is in. Well, at least the first baseman is in. Kind of a scattered, the middle infielders are pretty deep. The third baseman, Ubrig, is about at half depth as the 2-2 swung on, fouled away, so we'll get another one. Here for Enrico Veach, the shortstop out of Louisville. Veach came in a 4-17 hitter, 5-for-12. 6-for-15 now. And he walked and scored his last time up. Bases loaded and one away here for Veach. As Bartley lets another 2-2 go. Swung on, tip back, foul again, so we'll do it again. Count remains, you guessed it, at two balls and two strikes. Here for Veach, the Louisville Cardinal. Takes a second, now stands back in the box. Righty-righty is Bartley trying to get out of this inning with the three-run deficit intact. That one parked well out to center field. Long run for Varsho. He's got it at the warning track for out number two. But two runners will tag up. Heuenfeld scores from third to make that a sacrifice fly for Veach, his third RBI of the season. Estrada also reaches third as it's runners at the corners and two away. Now for the catcher out of the University of San Diego, Jayton Greer. as Greer sitting on 0 for 3, but he drove in two RBI on a fielder's choice with no outs last time up in the seventh. As those four runs in the seventh inning gave the Wilmer Stingers what is now an 8-4 lead. Here's Greer standing in lefty at the plate as the righty Bartley comes set. First pitch home now to Jayton Greer. Swung on that one, blooped over towards shallow left field and down. Ubrig was playing in at third as that'll go down as an RBI single. Hit it where they ain't, right? Greer aboard at first, moves Wood to second. Estrada scores from third to make this a 9-4 ball game. Here for Merrick Raposa, the first baseman out of Florida Gulf Coast University. As Raposa sitting on 2-for-3 in this ballgame. Another lefty at the plate for the right arm of Bartley. Needs one more out to send it to the ninth. The Express now trail by 5. It's 9-4, Wilmer. Two runs across in this inning. One on a sack fly, one on an RBI. It's the first pitch misses just inside ball one. One and oh the count to Merrick Raposa out of Florida Gulf Coast University. Bases loaded, two away as the 1-0, a called strike. Outer third moves things now to a ball and a strike for Raposa. A home run and 7 RBI this season, 3 RBI tonight as Raposa is 2-for-3. And now looks like time's going to be called. Raposa having a word with the Wilmer manager, Freddie Smith. 1-1 here for Raposa. 313 hitter coming in, the first baseman in the cleanup spot for Wilmer. He stands ready. Runners at the corners as it's Greer at first and Wood at third for the Stingers and two away. Bartley lets the 1-1 go to Raposa. Misses low and away, two balls and a strike now for the four spot man. As Raposa stands ready at the plate. Bartley brings the hands together, runners at the corners and two out. 2-1. Swung on, that one hit well to left, hooking towards the line and just foul. Could have been scary. That would have brought in a couple of runs, it looks like, as it's runners at the corners and two away. Now the count moves even. Two balls, two strikes, and two outs for Merrick Raposa. As Raposa standing back ready, came in a 313 hitter out of FGCU. Righty on lefty, Bartley. Now the deuce is wild home. Well, high into the backstop. That's going to bring in a run. Wild pitch scores Wood from third to make this a 10-4 ball game. And Greer reaches second as well on the wild pitch. That one well above the head of Rickett behind home plate. 10-4, runner at second, still two away. An account ridden full, three balls, two strikes, and two outs for Merrick Raposa. Bartley, the payoff home, swung on that one out to left center field. Could be trouble. Long run for Mollick. It's off the base of the wall. Another runs in, making this 11-4. And into second safely with an RBI double is Merrick Raposa for his fourth RBI of the night. As he gets up to 3-for-4 on the night with 4 RBI. What a performance from Merrick Raposa. He has doubled his season total and runs batted in. The only real problem is that he plays for Wilmer and not Eau Claire. It's a runner at second and two away here for the Wilmer Stingers, Tyler Stull. As Stull 0-for-1 after coming in as a pinch hitter. Runner at second and two away. First pitch to Stull is a called strike, inner third, nothing and one. For Stull in the five spot out of Point Loma Nazarene University, originally from Chino Hills, California. And if you're a Green Bay Packer fan, you know exactly where Chino Hills is, as that's the hometown of perhaps the most talented quarterback in the history of the game of football, Aaron Rodgers. As that one gets away from Rickett to move the count to a ball and a strike, but the runner Raposa stays at second with a 7-run lead. It's 11-4, Wilmer leading your Eau Claire Express. Here for Tyler Stull at the plate. Runner at second and two away as the 1-1 from Tyler Bartley swung on, tipped into the equipment. Foul there of Rickett for Stull. Count moves to a ball and two strikes as Bartley about to throw pitch number 20 of this inning. Pitch number 22. As he was already at 21 a moment ago. Is Bartley ready? And the 1-2 to Stull. Swung on and missed strike three, and that will retire the side, but not before four more runs come across for Wilmer. Last chance for the Express in the ninth is right after this on your home for Express Baseball.
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0: Welcome back, everybody. We've reached the top of the ninth and the bottom of the order. The Express trailing in this one 11-4 thanks to four runs in the seventh and four runs in the eighth for Wilmer. So that's given them eight of their 11. As last time up, four runs on four hits and an error, leaving one man on base for the Stingers. New pitcher for Wilmer will be Parker Grant, a 6'1 righty and a redshirt junior out of the University of Hawaii. Originally from Honolulu, Hawaii, is Grant. So he'll face the bottom of the order for the Express, Martinez, Hanger, and Bosque. Anthony Martinez getting ready to come to the plate. Looks like Grant's going to throw one more warm-up pitch, and he does. And here is Anthony Martinez, the designated hitter out of Bradley, sitting on 1-for-2 in this ballgame for your Eau Claire Express. Just a reminder, the Express round out this road trip tomorrow night. First pitch, 6:35 between these two teams, right here on Moose Country 106.7 and iHeartRadio. As here is Anthony Martinez at the plate. Base is empty and nobody out here for Martinez. And now the first pitch home, Grant kicks and fires. And that one, a called strike on the inner third, nothing in one. Here for Martinez, who came in batting 091 with a home run and two RBI. Added a third back in the second inning on an RBI double. As the 0-1 home. This is high now, a ball and a strike to Martinez. Martinez, a home run and three RBI this season. Base is empty, nobody out for the Express. Trailing by seven in the ninth inning is the 1-1. Misses low and away, two balls and a strike here for Martinez. It's bases empty and nobody out here for Martinez in the seventh spot. 2-1. Swung on, that one hit well out to left field. That's going to be a hit. Down off the warning track in the base of the wall into second with his second double of the ball game is Anthony Martinez. As Martinez moves up to 2-for-3 tonight. Do the Express have a 7-run rally in them here in the ninth? Well, we're about to find out. Is Martinez getting it started? So, you know, if you've got a rally cap handy, might not be the worst thing in the world to just turn it inside out, put it on your head, and hope for the best here for the Trains. As it'll be one on and nobody out here for Tommy Hanger, the shortstop out of Texas Tech University. Of course, Texas Tech in the headlines in the college sports world today. As the first pitch, a called strike, nothing and one to Tommy Hanger. As Texas Tech's quarterback, Brendan Sorsby, has received an injunction from a judge in Lubbock to be able to play this season despite a suspension for gambling on games, as the 0-1 swung on, fouled, strike two there for Hanger. And I think in the sport of baseball, you know, considering both the Black Sox scandal back in 1919 and Pete Rose, the all-time hits leader, being banned for life from the game for gambling on baseball, we've got some experience on this subject, and I feel like as baseball fans we should maybe at least consider it, as the 0-2 misses high and away to Hanger, who's sitting on 2-for-3 with a pair of singles. As Brendan Sorsby bet over $90,000 on his own team while playing at Texas Tech. The Big Ten Conference is discussing a ban on scheduling Texas Tech in any of their conference sports. As the 1-2 outside, two balls and two strikes here for Hanger. Because of this ruling and this appeal to try and let Sorsby play, that's per ESPN just about an hour ago. My dad always says, as the 2-2 swung on, that one line past the glove of Raposa. That'll be a hit over at first as Martinez stops at third, runners at the corners and nobody out. As the Express still trailing by 7 in the ninth inning, runners at the corners, nobody out for Bosquet. People don't realize when it comes to the Black Sox scandal back in 1919 just how close we came to losing the game of baseball, as the public had really lost trust in the game and in the integrity of the players. As Bosquet standing in, Christian Bosquet out of MSOE, sitting on 0-for-3 in this ballgame. Righty-righty matchup as Grant lets the first pitch go. That one swung on up the middle, could be two. Estrada on to Veach for one. The throw to first is in time. That'll be out number two. Outs number one and two, I should say, but Martinez scores to make this a 6-run game. It's 11-5. It's Bosquet grounds into that 4-6-3 double play. Hanger retired, as well as Bosquet, for the first two outs of the inning. Now the Express down to their final out and trailing by 6 for Matthew Mollick, sitting on 1-for-3. You also think about Pete Rose, somebody who had so much of an impact on the game of baseball throughout the 60s and 70s, as the first pitch outside, ball one to Mollick, of course, the icon with the Cincinnati Reds, a player and a manager, and had the most hits of all time, still does in Major League history. As its base is empty and two away is the 1-0. Misses high and inside, two balls and no strikes to Mollick, but he is denied a place in baseball immortality in Cooperstown because he bet on games, because he bet on games that his team was playing in, both as a player and a manager. Two outs and the bases empty as the 2-0 home is low, three balls and no strikes to Mollick. Sitting on 1-for-4 in this ballgame, Mollick with a single and a run back in the fifth. Other than that, two flyouts and a strikeout. And you think of, there in the NBA, guys have been banned for life for betting on games just in the last couple of years. But because it's college football and because it's the Wild West and there really are no rules, you get a judge from the town that the school is in to grant an injunction as the 3-0 outside, ball four, Mollick reaches first and the game continues The Express still have life, trailing by six here in the bottom of the ninth. And, it really, really makes you scratch your head as a sports fan sometimes. As C.J. Varsho coming in, he's 1-for-3 for the Express at the plate. Runner at first and two away. It's the Express trying to erase what was a 7-run deficit here in the ninth. Now trailing by six after Martinez scores. First pitch well inside as C.J. Varsho gets out of the way. And that will be ball one here for C.J. Varsho. I wonder if the people at Texas Tech and the judge involved who granted this injunction, I wonder if they realize the integrity that sports fans need in the game as they throw down to second, not in time, Moloch steals over. So a runner in scoring position and two away here in the ninth. I wonder if they think that fans don't care if the outcome seems predetermined. I wonder if they worry or if they would be okay if every sport just turned into professional wrestling. But I think that you and I know there is something more to the game of baseball, the game of football, basketball, hockey, that is something that you need as the 2-0 misses inside ball three, a certain level of trust in the players and in the outcomes of these games. As Varsho, the center fielder out of Winona State, 1-for-3 in this ballgame, reached first twice on a single in the first and a walk in the third. A strikeout and a ground out since then as the 3-0 is high, ball four. It'll be two on and two out here as the Express still down to their final out. And still trailing by six, but you know, if there is ever a time for a comeback, this is it. As before Holland Brock comes to the plate, we'll get a quick mound visit for Wilmer to check on Parker Gray. As Brock sitting on 1-for-4 with a two-run home run. Other than that, two strikeouts and a ground out for Holland Brock. And not to dwell too often on this, I just want to mention it as we were talking about gambling issues in sports. There is a certain amount of havoc that the gambling industry does wreak on fans as you hear talk about people with gambling addictions. And, you know, it really makes you wonder if in the sports world we have opened up a can of worms. And if we can put the toothpaste back in the tube, as it's two on and two out here for Holland Brock. 1-for-4, takes a look at a called strike at the knees. Nothing in one here from Parker Grant on the mound here for Wilmer. As they lead your Eau Claire Express by a score of 11-5 with two outs in the ninth inning here in game one of this two-game series. As the 0-1 swung on and fouled, strike two on the first base side there for Holland Brock. Brock out of the University of Montevallo for the Express. Two home runs and 10 RBI this season. A home run and two RBI coming on that two-run bomb to left back in the fifth for Brock, the Express first baseman in the third spot. Two on, two out, the 0-2 to Brock. Swung on that one out to right field. This should do it. Stull is under it, and he'll put it away for out number three. One run coming across on two hits and two men left in the ninth. But that'll do it as your Eau Claire Express drop game one of this two-game set to the Wilmer Stingers by a score of 11-5. Your full post game is next here on your home for Express Baseball.
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0: 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My name is Noah Schwartz, and I've got the unhappy duty of telling you, if you weren't here for the previous nine innings, that your Eau Claire Express have dropped game one of this two-game series to the Wilmer Stingers by a score of 11-5. Let's get you some final line scores as we are still waiting on winning pitchers and all that. We may not have that for you tonight, but for the Express, I guess the win column is all that matters, as we'll keep tabs on those standings as the season goes on. For the victorious Wilmer Stingers, 11 runs on 12 hits and 2 Express errors. Wilmer left 5 men on base. Meanwhile, for the Express, 5 runs on 7 hits and 1 Wilmer error. The Eau Claire Express left 7 men on base. This ball game got done in about 3 hours here in this one, as don't have official time, as it was 72 degrees and sunny, 82 degrees and sunny at first pitch. That wraps it up for this one, but don't go anywhere. We'll be right back after this, as we'll have a preview of tomorrow's matchup between these two teams. Here right after these messages on the Express Baseball postgame show on Moose Country 106.7 FM, your home for Express Baseball.
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0: 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My name is Noah Schwartz, and the Express dropped this one by a score of 11-5 to the Wilmer Stingers. That puts a bow on this one tonight, but let's take a look towards tomorrow for Game 2 between these two teams and the final game of this six-day road trip for the Express. As tomorrow night, It's a 6:35 first pitch between these two teams at Bill Taunton Stadium. Bryce Ayer will be on the mound for the Express. Ayer comes in out of the University of Wisconsin-Stevens Point, 2-0 with a 5.06 ERA. And the problem

0: Probable starter for Wilmer is Riley Hassenstaub, who is 1-0 this season with a 3.0 ERA. So we'll see if we see him tomorrow. But we will see air on the mound for the Express here in Game 2 of this two-game set as the Express look to get back to .500 on this road trip after the 11-5 loss tonight. The Express will be back home on Wednesday, just the day after tomorrow already, as they'll host the Badlands Big Sticks for the first of a two-game series. Wednesday night at 6:35 at Carson Park. We'd love to see you out there as it is Cancer Survivors Night, brought to you by Mayo Clinic Health System. But if you can't make it, we'll have that ball game for you right here on Moose Country 106.7 FM, moose106.com, and iHeartRadio, your home for Express Baseball. But for now, I've done all the damage I can do here for the incomparable Dan Price back in studio producing, as well as Cade Palkowski, who took the time to join us in the pregame interview, as well as all the other wonderful people who have made this broadcast possible. My name is Noah Schwartz saying good night, everybody. We will see you tomorrow night, and we'll hope to get back to .500 on the road trip. So long.
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Oh, and by the way, Walmart's got a warrant out for you. 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

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And you have way too much time on your paws, hands. I wonder if that watchdog springs forward and then jumps back for the time changes. 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
7: George Jones and Conway Twitty used to fight about that because they had gotten older and they were on tour together. And they had, there was a tour for a while that was Conway Twitty, George Jones, and Vince Gill. And Vince was always in the middle. And what was, Vince was like, I shouldn't be after either of you. But they would fight and flip coins as to who could go first so they could go home. It was hilarious. That I'm not to that point. I like closing. I'm not in any hurry. It was funny though to see Scotty McCreery at the festival, and I got together with him that day and said, hey, will you come sing Celebrity during my show? And he did. He had to get out of his pajamas. I was so early. And he came onto the bus and he said, you know, he talks. He was like, man, I gotta tell you, I thought it'd be a lot longer before I was closing, but all right.
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Hey, it's Adam. 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

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I'm Adam, and you probably know who you are. 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

0: If you ever sit around all day watching reruns of the Andy Griffith Show, you're a little weird, but you're still one of us. 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

0: The highways that wind and wander over mountains and valleys and deserts and plains. I guess I've drove about all of them. 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And it'd be kind of hard for me to settle down and not be on the go. Well, I remember the first truck I drove. 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And I couldn't find out what happened. Nobody seemed to know. So from that day on, it's just been me and old Giddy Up Go. Oh, I've made a lot of friends at all the truck stops. And some of them would kid me about my little sign. Of course, they knew where I'd got the name. Of course, I told them about that little boy of mine. And how his first word about the truck was, "Giddy up, go." Well, today I was barreling down old 66 when up beside me pulled a brand new diesel rig. Both stacks glowing black coal. And as he pulled around and back in front of me, a big lump came in my throat, and my eyes watered like I had a bad old cold. A little sign on the back of the truck that read, "Giddy up, go." Well, I pushed old Giddy up and stayed right on him till the next truck stop where he'd pulled up. And I waited till he went in and I offered to buy him a cup. Well, we got to talking shop and I said, "How'd you come by the name on your truck, Giddy Up Go?" Well, he said, "I got it from my pop. Dad used to drive a truck. That's what Mom talked about a lot. You see, I lost Mom when I was just past 16. And I lost all track of Pop. Mom said he got the name from me." Well, I shook his hand and told him I had something I wanted him to see. And I took him out to the old truck and brushed off some of the dirt so the name would show. And his eyes got big and bright as he read, "Giddy up, go." Oh, we had a lot of things to talk about, and buddy, I felt like a king. And now we've just pulled back on old 66. And he handled that rig better than any gear jammer that I'd ever seen. Well, now the lines on the highway have got a much brighter glow as we go roaring down the road and me staring at little sign that reads, "Giddy up, go."
1: If you've ever arm wrestled your 10-year-old for that last ear of sweet corn and lost,
2: stand up and be a man. You're embarrassing yourself.
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That's okay. You're still one of us. 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

0: American Farm Bureau Federation is looking at ways to improve the federal safety net programs like the Dairy Margin Coverage Program.
1: Particularly last year, feed costs were low, but other costs, veterinary costs, labor costs, other non-feed costs, farmers are seeing get higher and higher each year. And you're also seeing regional differences in the feed cost side of things as well.
0: Munch says DMC is basically an all milk price over feed margin triggered program that could be updated to account for more expenses. He says adding indices for other costs and regional differences gets complicated, so Farm Bureau instead evaluated expanding the range of DMC protection from $9.50 up to $12 per hundredweight.
1: What we found was each increase that you go up, more months would have triggered for farmers because you have that extra level of protection. It's basically just a simplified way of adding more coverage by expanding the margin that could be protected versus adding more costs that can be covered.
0: Munch says the existing dairy margin coverage options covered about 3/4 of production expenses in 2022 for a herd of fewer than 499 cows. He says if DMC allowed $12 per hundredweight coverage, it would still cover only about 80% of the expenses. Cash dairy prices were mixed, with cheese and butter higher on Monday at the Chicago Mercantile Exchange. Dry whey remained unchanged at 67 cents, no sales. 40-pound cheese blocks up 1.25 cents at 148.5, 13 sales there. Cheese barrels went up 4 cents to 148 with one sale. Butter up 0.75 cents to 170, 51 sales were recorded. Non-fat dry milk went down 4.5 cents to $2, 8 sales recorded. I'm Larry Lee with the Brownfield Dairy Update.
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10: How is stripe rust moving in wheat? 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

Jay Moore in the Morning, the classic country radio show that puts the fun in fungus. Jay Moore.

Moose 21.657 is Classic Hunter Mac Wiseman, the old spinning wheel, old Dale Potter on the fiddle there. A couple of songs, items in that song you don't hear about much anymore, spinning wheels and parlors, I guess. Well, anyway, good morning to you and welcome to Tuesday. What we got here is the 9th of June. And we're going to start out the day with 68 degrees. Should be a pretty good day for me. I hope you do well. I just got a notice that in my horoscope said, do not abandon hope. That Captain Midnight secret decoder ring you ordered in 1944 will arrive today with only $478.39 postage due. Well, it'll be worth it.

0: on the tow motor, and I never looked back. Here's another example. I brung in my TV remote to the station today, and look at this thing. People, I want to work a TV, not a dead burn space shuttle. Here's what your TV clicker needs. On and off. Sound up or down. Channel up or down. I had this remote for 6 years. There's still buttons on here. I don't even know what they do. Like, here's a button that says menu. Can I order food on my TV? Seems to be a bit extravagant. And then you got guide, select, aspect, source. I got buttons on here for day and page. Apparently, not only does this gizmo work on TV, it works a book, too. Did you ever hit the wrong button on your TV remote and something popped up on there and you couldn't get it off? Well, I had the same cockamamie display on my TV once for 2 days. I could not get it off. Finally, I just give up and bought a new TV. Had to. Wake up, America! That's how come I don't have a smartphone. I ain't smart enough to figure out all the dang buttons. But I gotta go now. My old lady just called. She can't turn on the frying pan. I mean it. I'm Earl Pitts American. Like me on Facebook and Pitts on.
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0: I was at a county fair out in Park County, Wyoming. She had a little bitty thing wearing a cowgirl duds and duds. Now she's in the gowns and stuff like that. And a pretty good actor. At least I liked her part in Tremors. You remember the thing about the big, got off of big worms underground and stuff? Yeah. Married to the gun nut. My kind of people.
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0: Got my own laugh track.

Coleman is Classic Country. Reba McEntire. She's not that lonely yet. How lonely are you? It's 68 degrees now at the Moose. Reba, quite a talent. I remember seeing her when she was just getting underway. I had her first big recording at our

0: Father and daughter, Royce and Jeannie. Royce was born in Missouri, and he and his brother, Flois, formed a musical duet called the Austin Brothers, and moved out to the West Coast, had quite a bit of success out there in TV stuff. And they split up. Royce and his wife, Melba, moved back to Missouri, and Jeannie was born there, and she showed quite a bit of musical talent from the time she was young. And so eventually Royce and Jeannie went off as a duet, and they recorded 16 albums. I didn't realize that. The Kendalls.
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2: The city of Eau Claire is considering using some underused properties for affordable housing. Properties include East Riverview Drive, Lawrence Street, Vine Court, and Park Ridge Drive near Rod and Gun Park. The city's holding an open house Tuesday afternoon 4 to 6 at the L.A. Phillips Library. Today's day two in the murder trial of a Rockford, Illinois man accused of murdering an Altoona man in 2022. Dennis Shoddy's body was found in a river wrapped in a tarp, decapitated and burned. Prosecutors say Brandon Gaston and Tracy Clark were hoping to steal Shoddy's property and financial assets. Clark was already tried. She's been sentenced to 15 years in prison. Hunters registered more than 47,000 turkeys in this year's spring turkey hunt. The Wisconsin DNR says that's about 8% more than the five-year average. I'm Wendy Introwitz-Perrine.
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13: Wise Wisconsin weather.
14: Temperatures will climb into the upper 80s for today with gradually decreasing clouds following some areas of fog to start the day. And it will be rather humid as well, making it feel like the low 90s at times. Increasing clouds with a chance for thunderstorms late tonight with lows around 70. I'm 18 Storm Track meteorologist Austin Haskins.
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0: Miss Country 106.7 is classic country. Going back to old Kentucky, Mr. Monroe and the Bluegrass Boys, Bill Monroe. Lexington, Kentucky is where I sold underground novelties years ago in my misspent youth cemetery lots. We'd go out during the daytime, knocking door to door to set up appointments, come back in the evening and show a movie and do our presentation. And at the end of the evening, when we were done with all, we'd all usually meet back at the office and talk about the day. Sometimes go out for a cold delicious or go for a meal. One particular night, we went out, a couple of guys, Roger and Jim and I went out to, there's a motel there in Lexington. I can't remember the name of it now, but they had great prime rib, and they had, on the weekend, they'd have a little band, a trio. And so we went in there. I think it must have been on a Friday night. But we went in there. We had a few beverages. Roger had more than a few. Roger was an interesting man. One of the things that he had a physical, well, he wouldn't have called it a disability. He was born without a left hand. I guess he said the umbilical cord wrapped around his wrist and his hand atrophied, so he didn't really have that. He was, fully functional and a heck of a SEAL. He was our sales manager and just a really neat guy. But he liked the grape, and this particular night he got overserved, I think. Anyway, as two couples came and sat at a table next to us, and Roger took a liking to the appearance of one of the young ladies there. Oh, well, there's a spider. Excuse me. See ya. And so he leaned over and asked her to dance, and she looked at him and looked at his left arm and said something unkind, and Roger said something back, and the girl's date said something, and that was the end of that. And after a while, Roger was really steamed about that reception, and he cut off a piece of his prime rib, a piece with the fat, and when I guess this gal had taken her shoes off sitting there at the table, and he leaned over and threw a piece of the fat into one of her shoes. And we just sat there and waited. Jim and I didn't know what the heck to do, and said, should we leave or what? But apparently this gal's date asked her to dance, and she went to put on a shoe and screamed when she hit the shoe with the fat in it. And the guy was come over. I'm going to take you outside. And Roger said, I'll tie my good hand behind my back and take you on. So we just kind of left while it was still up to us.
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0: 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Emmy Lou Harris, Back Only When You Love. I'd love to see Emmy Lou in concert. I'm not much of a concert goer, but I'd love to see her. Hometown weather coming in a bit for Baldwin, Weyerhaeuser, Eau Claire, Chippewa Falls, and all the rest of us in Moose Country. Here's a guy I saw last Saturday standing patiently in line at the Barron County Dairy Breakfast, and you finally got food, huh?
1: We sure did. Good morning, everybody.
0: Greg Raymond from Chippewa Farm Service.
1: We sure did, and they kept that line moving. It's absolutely incredible. I was, of course, I didn't get VIP treatment like you did. You
0: know, well, you're not a very insignificant person.
1: Well, I guess not. I don't know, but I do pay our bill every month. I don't know.
0: I had nothing to do with it. The whole thing was Justin's idea, and it happened at your customer appreciation day.
1: Oh, okay.
0: Yeah.
1: Good deal. Well, I'm glad that you did get that treatment, and they are, that was such a great, that was awesome. I don't even have, you know, how well organized that is to put, I mean, the road was literally, or the line was literally down to the road and then some, and to be moving like that, I mean, literally an hour we were up there eating, and that's just incredible. I have never seen them make eggs like that. So
0: yeah, I had either. Wasn't that something?
1: That was something else. That is absolutely crazy.
0: And so, they were good.
1: Oh, really, man, good. They sure were. Oh, it gave me some ideas for the FFA breakfast. So
0: oh, yeah, anyway. Yeah.

0: There you go.
1: Yeah, so it was just tremendous. It was great. Of course, the farm looked beautiful, and so did so did Joe Dean. Joel didn't look, Joel looks the way he
0: You
1: does,
0: know.
1: but I don't know what the heck's the matter with her,
0: He's
1: but anyway.
0: falling to pieces. That's all there is to
1: So,
0: it. Oh, yeah, old guys.
1: Yep, that's
0: Actually,
1: it.
0: I think it was Joel's idea initially for us to have that VIP treatment and so on, and told Sherry, here's my Justin's phone number. Call him when you get there, and we'll come and bring up. And it was nice, and he brought us up there close to the building, and real nice couple from Holcomb let us in line. Nobody threw anything or anything. People were so nice about it, which was great because in my advancing years, I not only can't get out of a beanbag chair, I can't stand very long either.
1: I hear you there. I don't think I can anymore either.
0: Oh, man. Think about the crazy stuff you used to do when you were a kid. Yeah, I used to sit in a beanbag chair. I could still do that. I just couldn't get up.
1: Yeah, exactly.
0: Could you hook a come along to the ceiling? I maybe pull myself up.
1: That's it. My other old friend there, he says, man, I used to jump up in the back of the pickup, in the back of the truck, and jump down and didn't even think nothing of it. He goes, now I got to stop and think how I'm going to get down once I do get up there. So anyway, things changed. But no, that was a great, great breakfast, and hats off to Barron County and all the workers. Holy cow,
0: man,
1: they
0: had
1: a ton of workers there, and hats off to everybody up there, and just a fantastic job. So, it was a fun day. We went, we did that, and I can't remember what all we did the rest of the day, but it was a little crazy. So, anyway, but moving on, we have that bail wagon this bail wagon still sitting here, so that's here for sale. Still 6 months, no down payment, no interest, no nothing. Same as cash. 6 months, same as cash on Tree Elite mixers. Got a few coming in and coming across the pond, so we can get you taken care of there. And obviously, service work is busy. We had to take a couple days off of concrete right now. We got fan jobs, fans we have got to get in here in the next couple days. It got warm out, so anyway, we got to get that stuff taken care of.
0: Well, they're talking 89 today, 91 tomorrow, 94 on Thursday, so wear your jello underwear.
1: Yeah, exactly. The edible ones are the best.
0: Yeah, oh yeah, of course.
1: Yeah. So anyway, we got that going on, and just lots of projects happening, so that time of year and whatever, but on your new and used equipment, for sure, give us a call. We can help you out. If we don't have it, I can absolutely normally find something for you. So
0: you have contacts all over the country, don't you?
1: Oh yeah, absolutely. And that's a great thing to have in your back pocket, because if you need something, then something specific or something that's not readily available, and we definitely use those contacts as things arise. So,
0: but if you've got a big operation like you had two brand new Tree Elite mixers, you'd let them do that, wouldn't you?
1: Probably. You betcha.
0: You got a special deal on a six pack if you're a really big operator. Yeah.
1: We got some much needed rain.
0: That was really sweet, wasn't it?
1: Boy. Oh, man.
0: We were talking about it last evening. Sherry and I wondered, boy, did everybody get a lot of that rain? And looking at the radar, it looks like just about everybody in Moose Country must have got some, at least.
1: Yeah. No, between Friday and then yesterday, just yesterday was a beautiful, just perfect rain. And so we definitely needed that, and especially for the alfalfa, the second crop to come back and whatnot. Corn, we're about 10 days, good 10 days, actually ahead of last year.
0: Really?
1: 12 to 15.
0: Wow. That's how much I know, because I've seen it in the field, and I thought, got, is it going to be knee high by the fourth?
1: Oh, man.
0: I thought not a chance. I told Barry Hanson about it Monday. Oh, yeah, no problem.
1: Oh, Jesus, knee high now. We're actually putting nitrogen on. I got to get going on that today. And before it gets too high and we can't get through it. So last year it was 10 days from now when we started and it was pop can size. So,
0: wow.
1: And so, yeah, it definitely is taking off. And beans look good. Everything looks good around Moose Country here anyway. So,
0: you ever go out at night? Can you really hear the corn grow at night?
1: Boy, I don't think so, but maybe.
0: I know a couple of guys that say, yeah, it's really true. I don't know if they've been overserved or whatever.
1: Probably. No, I tell you, though, you can go to bed at night and wake up in the morning and it has grown.
0: Yeah,
1: so
0: yeah.
1: And especially with this heat and now with this moisture, it's just going to jump. So, it's looking great right now. Couldn't be better. So, yeah.
0: So another great year, going to be a great harvest, and you still won't make any money. Oh, well.
1: Yeah, well, that's all right. Save some to spend here at Triple Farm. And
0: yeah.
1: And,
0: yeah.
1: And we'll get whatever you need and get what you need done. So
0: Gregor needs to pay for his radio advertising, so spend a lot of money with him.
1: That's right, exactly.
0: And above all, tell him you heard about him on my show. That's the most important thing right there. Whether you get him paid or not, I don't care. It's his problem.
1: Yeah, that's about. I see how you are. So,
0: yeah. Fair weather friend, that's me.
1: I do want my $20 back, by the way. So,
0: You'll get it. Yeah, just don't be so darn impatient.
1: Tried to get it out of you Saturday, but that didn't work. Too many people around. So,
0: you need a bigger guy to come along with you to threaten me.
1: Than Jake, huh?
0: Yeah, that's it. So, we're out of time. I guess I better get ready and do the weather and all that stuff. But always a pleasure talking with you, my friend. And it was great to see you the other day.
1: It sure was.
0: You're looking good. You're getting older, but you're still looking pretty good for an old fart.
1: Well, thank you. You too. And I see that. This time you wouldn't let, you had to go up behind Sherry. You wouldn't let me go behind her. So.
0: No, I know all about you and getting behind Sherry. Hey, take care, buddy. You guys have good luck today.
1: Thank you. You too. Bye.
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3: Wisconsin weather. Temperatures will climb into the upper 80s for today with gradually decreasing clouds following some areas of fog to start the day. And it will be rather humid as well, making it feel like the low 90s at times. Increasing clouds with a chance for thunderstorms late tonight with lows around 70. I'm 18 Storm Track meteorologist Austin Haskins.
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8: NBC News Radio, I'm Michael Kastner. President Trump reportedly stepped in to stop attacks between Iran and Israel because he thinks the U.S. is within days of a breakthrough on talks with Iran. The New York Times says that's what Trump told Israeli Prime Minister Benjamin Netanyahu in a phone call after Iran and Israel exchanged fire for the first time since the U.S.-Iran ceasefire went into effect in early April. A U.S. Army helicopter has crashed near the Strait of Hormuz. The Apache helicopter was reportedly flying over the critical waterway that's been blockaded by both the U.S. and Iran when it crashed amid the ongoing ceasefire. It happened early Tuesday morning, and the president told reporters the pilots are fine. Charlie Puth is resting after having to cancel a weekend show due to sickness. The 34-year-old singer posted to Instagram, canceling his show in Orlando, telling fans that he'd been sick for several days and was physically unable to perform. Michael Kastner, NBC News Radio.
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2: The city of Eau Claire is considering using some underused properties for affordable housing. Properties include East Riverview Drive, Lawrence Street, Vine Court, and Park Ridge Drive near Rod and Gun Park. The city's holding an open house Tuesday afternoon 4 to 6 at the Ellie Phillips Library. Today's day two in the murder trial of a Rockford, Illinois man accused of murdering an Altoona man in 2022. Dennis Shoddy's body was found in a river wrapped in a tarp, decapitated and burned. Prosecutors say Brandon Gaston and Tracy Clark were hoping to steal Shoddy's property and financial assets. Clark was already tried. She's been sentenced to 15 years in prison. Hunters registered more than 47,000 turkeys in this year's spring turkey hunt. The Wisconsin DNR says that's about 8% more than the five-year average. I'm Wendy Introwitz-Perrine.
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15: Wisconsin weather. Temperatures will climb into the upper 80s for today with gradually decreasing clouds following some areas of fog to start the day. And it will be rather humid as well, making it feel like the low 90s at times. Increasing clouds with a chance for thunderstorms late tonight with lows around 70. I'm 18 Storm Track meteorologist Austin Haskins.
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0: 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Johnny Rodriguez, you always come back to hurting me. You think you catch on after a while, John? Happy birthday, Donald Duck. I don't know what year, but Donald was born on this date. At least going to assist Biddy and she knows this stuff.
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3: Now, the Old Geezer's Almanac, brought to you by Jay's Mall, where there's plenty of free parking and some of it's paid.
0: And as always, carefully researched and assembled by the lovely and talented Sis Biddy and our track research department. You always come back to hurting me, Johnny R. That was the number one song in the state in 1973. In 2006, Cars, the movie, roared onto the big screen. The film's heroes, Lightning McQueen, a sports car like a NASCAR race car, and his best friend, the rusty, trusty tow truck, Tow Mater. You can see him in the flesh, steel, at Interstate Automotive in Eau Claire, Wisconsin. Dust Crophopper from the movie Planes has joined his friends there as well. In 1856, on this date, more than 200 Mormon Hancock pioneers left Iowa for their 1,300-mile journey to Salt Lake City, Utah. 1943, the holding tax on payrolls was authorized by the Congress. 1972, torrential rains brought 15 inches of rain in 6 hours, causing a flash flood in Rapid City, South Dakota. The spillway over the Bactola Dam collapsed. A devastating wave of water swept away 238 people. 1973, at the Belmont Stakes, Secretariat became the first horse head citation. In 1948, to win America's Triple Crown, 31 lengths ahead of the second-place horse at the finish. Yeah. Have you ever seen the video of that? It's just an amazing horse. Secretariat was euthanized in 1989 after falling in. An autopsy showed that his heart was 2.5 times larger than that of the average horse. 2004, the FCC agreed to a record $1.75 million settlement with Clear Channel to resolve indecency complaints against their employee Howard Stern and other radio personalities. We get training about that every year now. 2004, First Lady Laura Bush announced that Denver was adopting Baghdad as a sister city, a proclamation that caught Denver city officials unaware. They knew nothing about it. White House also promised that Denver was facing a

Listening to a show may cause your ears to pucker. Jay Moore in the Morning on Country Favorites, Moose Country 106.7.

0: have you.
1: Moose County 106.7 is Classic Country. Randy Travis. I know exactly how he feels. Hometown weather count a little bit for Sheldon, Webster, Eau Claire, Chippewa Falls, and all the rest of Moose Country. Right now, we're going to visit with the best-dressed man I know, John Muldoon, at Muldoon's Menswear. Good morning, John.
2: Good morning, James.
1: Sounding any raincoats lately?
2: We might tomorrow, if we had some. I got some. We don't have the old-fashioned long raincoats that we sold.
1: London fog?
2: Yeah, I think those guys are gone. I don't think anybody wears a raincoat anymore.
1: I don't think so either. Not many carry umbrellas either.
2: Yeah, we have umbrellas. And I think we bought some a year ago or two and finally found a supplier for a good umbrella. And I think the day we got them in, it stopped raining.
1: Heading it away, yeah. I have a couple of smaller umbrellas in the car. Just to get me from the car to the door is, I guess, about what they're good for.
2: Well, usually when you're in a building and it's raining, the umbrella's in the car.
1: Yeah. Well, like yesterday, it was raining in the forecast, and Sherry says, you have your umbrella? I said, well, yeah, I got them right above the mouth in the parking lot in the car. Oh, well. But, rain's not going to hurt you any, but you don't want to show up for work or whatever, ringing wet. So if you don't have a raincoat, at least get an umbrella or

0: Well, you know, and we don't walk that far from car to work.
1: Yeah.
0: Not like they do in New York City or something like that, where they're walking all the time. So
1: that's true.
0: It's not a big deal, I don't think. But
1: I wonder if people generally in New York City are in better physical shape than we are out here because they do so much walking in the city.
0: I would think so, yeah.
1: Well, that's comforting. So when you get mugged in the city, you'll be by somebody in good physical health.
0: Yeah, you can run or take off.
1: Yeah, well. So anything new in men's fashion this week that we should know about?
0: Oh, let's see. I'm trying to think here. Pretty much the same old same. You know, it's a lot of weddings are just really keeping us busy. We get, you know, probably two or three wedding setups a day. And,
1: wow.
0: And they're not small weddings this year. They're either the bride and groom only, or there's 10 or 11 people in a wedding party. There's nothing really in between. There's no... So it's just, and this year, I think more people are renting. They just have no need. Yeah, no need for a suit. It's still 50-50. We're still selling an awful lot of suits. But I think last year we sold 75% of the suits were, we sold 75% versus rent. And now this year it's getting pretty close to 50-50 again. But, so, it's whatever you like, you know. We have a couple came in late last night, and they bought navy blue suits. And they were pointing to one, and I said, well, that's a tuxedo. And they said, well, what's the difference? Well, a tuxedo has satin lapels. And she said, well, we don't want that. We want the regular suit looking, so I flipped a couple pages over. I go, here's the same thing, only without the satin. She says, okay, we'll take that. And we matched up a tie to go with it and go with the bridesmaids' dresses. So I met her up a couple guys, and the rest will come in later. I think their wedding was in August. Awful lot of August weddings this year.
1: I was trying to remember. I think I got my first suit when I was 11. It was shark skin. And I only wore it to church on Sunday school and church on Sunday. The only time I ever remember wearing it.
0: Well, it probably lasted a long time then. The shark skin's a tough fabric. Still have
1: no,
0: that.
1: No. You got to understand, I was 11.
0: Oh, so you were growing.
1: I maybe had it a year. I don't know. But my dad always, he was always fussy. He wanted me to dress well. And if he could see me now, he'd be rolling over in his grave, I guess. God rest his soul. Anyway, if you have a wedding coming up, you're going to be a part of it. If you're getting married and you want the guys to look good, this is a place to go. And whether you rent or buy, as expensive as it is to rent anymore, I'd say go on and buy the doggone thing because who knows, somebody else, you know, might want to get married or divorced.
0: Well,
1: or something like that.
0: You know, and there, a lot of them are, when they buy, they're buying a navy blue or charcoal gray or black. They're not buying a sage color, less.
1: Yeah.
0: You know, there have been a couple of weddings where the groom buys a sage linen suit. And we have linen in quite a few colors this year. And of course, a tan, navy blue, sage, white.
1: Yeah.
0: Even pink. We even have a pink one if you want one. But
1: I always think about that movie Big that Tom Hanks was in, and he wore that really light blue tux. I had never seen anything quite like that before. But I guess you can get just about any color you really want, can't you?
0: Oh, yeah, we have a lot of books where we had a gentleman that wanted a light blue suit. And so we kept flipping through the pages, and sure enough, there's a light blue suit. He says, does it come with that bow tie? I guess, yes, it does.
1: Yeah.
0: So he ordered that. And all we had to do was put a bottom on the pants, and it was ready to go.
1: Not much seersucker in this part of the country, I suppose.
0: They still make one, the blue and white seersucker.
1: Yeah.
0: We can still order that from Tommy Hilfiger, so that's we've sold a few of those. That's ultra lightweight.
1: Yeah. And you'll see a lot more of those way down south than you will up here, I think.
0: Oh, yeah, right. Although, like, tomorrow, today is supposed to be really hot and humid.
1: Yeah, next couple of days, yeah.
0: And then, and Wednesday probably is supposed to, well, I don't know, they're saying it's supposed to rain.
1: Yeah, they're talking thunderstorms Wednesday night and cooling down a bit for the weekend. That'll work okay. You ought to look good wherever you go, and regardless of your size, Muldoon's has what you need, and if they don't have it, they'll get it for you. What about hats this week? Sell out a bunch of those?
0: Oh, yeah. Yeah, a lot of bucket hats this year, too, and besides the straw hats.
1: Oh.
0: They're, the old bucket hat, you just plop it on your head and go, it's just comes in white and gray. Light blue's been good this year.
1: Yeah.
0: They're all on our website.
1: A bucket hat is a must for anybody, especially that wears hearing aids, because you don't want to get those babies sogging wet. I have two of them that I keep close by because I don't want to get mine messed up. So watch your hearing aids, watch your hair, watch out for the sun. Uh-huh. Your hat will help protect you for that, too.
0: Yes, that's for sure.
1: And you probably look good in a hat, too.
0: Well, yeah.
1: I do.
0: People
1: want to
0: know what color they or what shape they should get. I said, well, we have a perimeter of a 3,000-foot square store full of hats, so just try them on, and there's a couple mirrors, look at them, and let's just pick the one you like.
1: Yep, or if you like it real enough, buy two because you'll wear out one. That's how it goes.
0: It could be.
1: All that good stuff waiting for you. 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Thank you, John.
0: Thanks, Jay.
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3: Wisconsin weather. Temperatures will climb into the upper 80s for today with gradually decreasing clouds following some areas of fog to start the day. And it will be rather humid as well, making it feel like the low 90s at times. Increasing clouds with a chance for thunderstorms late tonight with lows around 70. I'm 18 Storm Track Meteorologist Austin Haskins.
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0: 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Johnny Cash, cry, cry, cry. I haven't cried since my nearsighted Venus flytrap ripped the zipper off my trousers. That's been some years ago.
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2: The city of Eau Claire is considering using some underused properties for affordable housing. Properties include East Riverview Drive, Lawrence Street, Vine Court, and Park Ridge Drive near Rod and Gun Park. The city's holding an open house Tuesday afternoon 4 to 6 at the L.A. Phillips Library. Today's day two in the murder trial of a Rockford, Illinois man accused of murdering an Altoona man in 2022. Dennis Shoddy's body was found in a river wrapped in a tarp, decapitated and burned. Prosecutors say Brandon Gaston and Tracy Clark were hoping to steal Shoddy's property and financial assets. Clark was already tried. She's been sentenced to 15 years in prison. Hunters registered more than 47,000 turkeys in this year's spring turkey hunt. The Wisconsin DNR says that's about 8% more than the five-year average. I'm Wendy Introwitz-Perrine.
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2: Wisconsin weather. Temperatures will climb into the upper 80s for today with gradually decreasing clouds following some areas of fog to start the day. And it will be rather humid as well, making it feel like the low 90s at times. Increasing clouds with a chance for thunderstorms late tonight with lows around 70. I'm 18 Storm Track meteorologist Austin Haskins.
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5: You know what makes me sick? You know what makes me so mad? I won't get into a thumb wrestling contest with a dolphin. Here's how you can tell you're getting older. One day you wake up and you want less buttons to have to push. Simple enough, right? Easy, uncomplicated. It dawns on you that the good Lord puts you on this earth with one button. That being your belly button. And that's kind of how you'd like to go out. Problem is, the world is going to go to more buttons. I mean, even down at the plant. I worked a machine for 10 years, had three buttons and a foot pedal. And then they put in this computer deal. It was like operating a nuclear power plant. The only difference was, 2 days into it, I was the one that melted down. That's when they put me on the tow motor, and I never looked back. Now, here's another example. I brung in my TV remote to the station today, and look at this thing. People, I want to work a TV, not a dead burn space shuttle. And here's what your TV clicker needs. On and off. Sound up or down. Channel up or down. I had this remote for 6 years. There's still buttons on here. I don't even know what they do. Like, here's a button that says menu. Can I order food on my TV? Seems to be a bit extravagant. And then you got guide, select, aspect, source. I got buttons on here for day and page. Apparently, not only does this gizmo work on TV, it works a book, too.

0: Did you ever hit the wrong button on your TV remote and something popped up on there and you couldn't get it off? Well, I had the same cockamamie display on my TV once for 2 days. I could not get it off. Finally, I just give up and bought a new TV. Had to. Wake up, America! That's how come I don't have a smartphone. I ain't smart enough to figure out all the dang buttons. But I gotta go now. My old lady just called. She can't turn on the frying pan. I mean it. I'm Earl Pitts American. Like me on Facebook and Pitts on.
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0: 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Jean Shepherd of Teardrops Were Silver. She was a really neat lady. 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I loved her.
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0: Wish Country 106.7 is Classic Country. Billy Dean, if there hadn't been you. Hometown Weather coming up in a little bit for Weldon, Sheldon, Webster, Eau Claire, Chippewa Falls, and all the rest of us in Moose Country. Yeah, good old Weldon, Wisconsin. I wonder where that is. Let's head up to Lake Halley to Marcon Shooting and visit with Dan Marcon. Good morning.
1: Good morning.
0: So you got out in that mob to see the president the other day, huh? Pretty cool.
1: I did. Yes, I did. Myself and my buddy Trevor, he got tickets for us, and we got out there. And, you know, we were going to head out there at like 11 in the morning and figured that'd be fine as a couple hours prior. Then he sent me a text. He's like, hey, let's do 10. I was like, okay, yep, sounds good. And I got thinking about it, and something said, better get leave the shop about 9:30 at least.
0: And, yeah.
1: So we did, and we got out there about 1:45 to Custer Farms, and pulled right in. Nobody protested, no line or anything. They got us right to one of the first top 10 parking spots, and we were probably about 100, maybe 150 people back, and it went really well. They had it set up really well. My big thing is just watching the Secret Service and the security details over the years, how they progressed and stuff, and it was actually just really neat watching them, meeting the people in line, how everybody listened and followed directions and got through fine. And there was a ton of people there. And we made it inside and made it in for the rally. I was on a lot of the news media. People were sending me snapshots of that and stuff. So it was really neat. Just listening to someone, you know, obviously the president of the country and the most powerful person in the world talk. And Secret Service and how just all that stuff, you know, what guns they had and stuff for us. But it was just something really neat. And then I posted a few photos online before we got in and after we got in. Those blew up. I mean, blew up. Like, I've got over 100,000 views on them. And and people from all over, not just friends of mine, you know, if you look at them, they're friends of friends of friends type thing. And the what people say on people's Facebook pages kills me. So if you want to laugh and just see how terrible other people's lives are, go on my Facebook page and just, not my business one, my personal one, and just read the comments. I was like, I couldn't say that to somebody who I really didn't like, or about somebody who I thought back in my life, you know, who really don't I like?
0: I don't know.
1: It's like, holy cow.
0: I don't know why people do those kind of things. I mean, I guess there are people that never had an unexpressed thought in their minds for their whole lives.
1: Yeah. You know, and people saying bad things about Marcon, you know, and then, you know, and I thank the people that are basically in your listening area and standing up for me and, you know, saying, you know, that's why we're not going to visit your establishment and stuff. And it's like, you know, first off, you live in Madison or Colorado or Illinois or wherever you live. You know, you probably weren't going to visit it to begin with, so I understand.
0: Yeah.
1: You know, but just to wish that kind of stuff on somebody, and I always try to say, you know, and I'll respond to some of them, and I'll say, like we talked off air, you know, I always try to stay positive for everybody and say God bless and may, you know, the Lord come into your life that, you know, that God knows you need it now. I mean, just being that angry at something you saw online that you could scroll by. But that's what we do at Marcon. You know, we teach everybody. We don't care left, right, middle, upper, lower, whatever direction you want to go. My number one concern in life is safety and security.
0: Yeah.
1: And I've been doing it long enough where we have a great team, and now this is our first time. People have asked me why, you know, I'm closing on Sundays first time in 10, well, almost 11 years now. And, you know, just studying, I've been studying the Bible a lot lately, Jay, and I know I never talk about this, but that's my tithing to the Lord Jesus Christ is my Sundays, and that's what myself and Tara decided to do, and Mondays were closed through October, but Sundays will stay closed forever now, so
0: okay.
1: It's just the way it goes. So, yeah, it's a great summer. We're coming into it hot and hard, and we still have some Sundays. My guys will do privates. You know, we did leave that open for some private stuff for businesses and stuff. So, but we will be closed just for general public. And we're excited. We're excited for this next chapter in our lives.
0: And you can't find a better reason to close on Sundays than what you're talking about. I'm looking at your corporate Facebook page here. intermediate rifle class, and all the rifles I'm seeing here, what do you call it? Are the AR frames?
1: Yes. Okay. Yep. So the AR, the they call them, you know, like hunting, sporting style rifles. Yeah, but yeah, the AR frames, the AK frames. That's the so they're more for like that's the self defense style class. They're not going to go into level two for deer okay. hunting. So
0: I was going to ask you, doesn't anybody buy long guns anymore?
1: So they do. We got a bunch in on a trade, but they're pretty hard to come by now. You know, if you want the old Winchester wood frame one, you know, made from, you know, walnut or hickory, it's almost impossible to find those.
0: And oh, really?
1: They're so expensive. Huh. Yeah. Everybody's making composite for weight cutting. So yeah. It's unreal on some of the new stuff, that technology. You know, they lighten up the handgun frames, and then they lighten up the rifle frames. I mean, there's some rifles out there that the whole rifle weighs less than 4 pounds.
0: Oh, wow. The first rifle I shot was my uncle's Marlin 30-30, and it felt like it weighed about 50 pounds because I was like 12, I think, at the time.
1: Yep.
0: Everything changes, I guess, and I don't know why I hate to see that happen with guns, because beautiful weapons, rifles with wood stocks and stuff, just, I don't know, kind of, that's the way it always was. I'm one of those old parts, oh well.
1: Yep, and I say the same thing, you know, they're beautiful pieces of art from back in the day, and we always like to see them come in.
0: So. Yeah, well... So what about trades? You've been taking in a lot of good trades lately?
1: We have. Consignment stuff, too. Just last Monday, last Tuesday, I took in a consignment, just some about 10 rifles. Before that, we took in 100 of them. And there was a lot of bolt action, a lot of the old guns we were just talking about in there. And, we were super excited about that. And they're already out. And shells and things like that. We're still trying to go through all those boxes. But, yeah, we get a ton of trade-ins every week and consignments. Now, I talked to a friend of mine down in Florida. He has a gun shop, and he said they're doing a lot of pawn and buying down there because they don't do consignments. But he said it's all over the country. Yeah.
0: Well, if you have a weapon to sell, Marcon has sold a couple of handguns for me and got a good price. I was really pleased with it, and they'll do the same for you. Everything you need to know about firearms, of course, classes all over the place, and they'll continue throughout the summer, I'm sure. And that's all I can tell you. Open now Monday through Saturday. No, not on Monday because it's summer, but Tuesday through Saturday, 10 to 8, right?
1: Yes, sir. Yep, okay. Still the same hours.
0: All right. Mark on shooting at 4089 124th Street in Lake Valley. Thank you, Dan.
1: Thanks, Jay. Stay safe, guys. Speed and God bless. Bye-bye.
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6: This is Danielle Robay from Bookmarked by Reese's Book Club. 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Which to take? Why? 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Why should you take

0: Miss 21.6.7, this last kind of Reba McEntire, Little Rock. I was thinking about my Uncle Marvin when he retired from NASA, bought a farm near Little Rock. He had never farmed in his life. He didn't keep it very long because he realized it was a foolish endeavor on his part. The biggest crop he had was rattlesnakes. Speaking of animals, the turkey haul pretty good this year, from what Wendy was saying. The thing about turkeys, you got to watch out for them. Yeah, we drive down the road, we talk about watching out for deer and all those. But a turkey, an adult turkey, can fly like at 55 miles an hour. And one of those runs in your car, be like having somebody shoot a bowling ball at your vehicle and yourself. So just watch out for them. Let's have a look at the website, jmoreinthemorning.com, and say howdy and good morning to everybody in Clayton, Wisconsin. That's Sherry's home sweet hometown. Team named after Clayton Rogers, the boss of the sawmill, for his service during the Civil War. Village of Clayton was incorporated in 1909. Scandinavian, German, and Russian families who settled there for dairy farming. Welcome to online visitors and cashiers, North Carolina. That's out there near Maggie Valley. And Penn Hook, Virginia, which, as I recall, is down south of Roanoke, out in the western part of the state. Both those western towns. Who said that? June has never looked more beautiful than she does now. Marie Lu, who is an author of science fiction books for young people. For our You Can't Fix It department, where does this one come from? From during a news broadcast on Channel 9, Chicago WGN reporter Sarah Gender says, talking but not sound, anchor Larry Potash said, is it off or is it on? Do you need me to turn you on?
1: You can't fix stupid.
0: Jason Paul, sorry. Well, there's always a way for you to save a dollar, me to make one today. Our one-size-fits-all boutique. What a waste. Fashion belts, one price fits all, too, only $29.95. I thought we were going to get more than that for those. All right, $29.95, they say. Days Mall, there's plenty of free parking, and some of it's paved. Today on Doctor Place, Dr. Steve Stunning gets into trouble when an unattractive patient asks for a second opinion, and Dr. Steve calls in kindly old veterinarian, Dr. Ken L. Ration. Oh, that's mean. From the old Geezer's joke book, a couple in Illinois had quintuplets. The father went out and bought a box of cigars. The milkman bought a Rolls Royce. Them are hard facts. From the Sears catalog, Sears was no stranger to selling and shipping live animals from the mid-50s to the mid-60s, from pets like dogs, birds,

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1: Me too.
0: Hometown Weather kind of up here in a little bit for Hammond, Glenwood, Steady, Eau Claire, Chippewa Falls, and all the rest of us in Moose Country. Let's get over to Great American Fireplace and visit with Rob Best. Good morning.
2: Hey, good morning, Jay.
0: Where are you from originally?
2: Elk Mound, Wisconsin.
0: Elk Mound. Oh, fine.
2: A proud Mounder.
0: Yeah, yeah. A lot of good high school football out of that town.
2: Heck yeah.
0: Yeah. Did you play?
2: No. I was out working instead.
0: You were on the fencing team, right?
2: Right.
0: Yeah, right. Rob is my source for fireplaces and grills. I had a thing the other day trying to cook on the Primo, and I could not get good coals going. It seemed like that the charcoal might have been damp or something. I discovered that there was a rip in the bag of charcoal. Does moisture affect that very much?
2: Oh, yeah. You want to make sure you have dry charcoal for sure.
0: Yeah. I don't know that it's ever been in rain or anything, but, yeah, just the ambient moisture in the air, I don't know. But anyway, finally got it going and cooked up some burgers. Gonna do some turkey and some chicken this afternoon.
2: Oh, yummy. That sounds good.
0: Yeah.
2: Another thing to watch out for is the ash in the bottom buildup.
0: Yep.
2: That bottom ash door, make sure that's cleaned out, and
0: yep.
2: then make sure the grates are kind of clean a little bit, and then also the refractory on the inside. Eventually, as you're running this thing for X amount of hours, you want to make sure that you actually take that refractory panel out. Call me if you need help. I can come over there and help you out with that, and then we can do like a full clean on it. So.
0: Oh, okay. Huh.
2: Yeah, but there's like holes that are built into that refractory that actually let the air actually go through the whole thing.
0: Yeah, it amazes me. That you can generate 500 degrees with this thing, and it doesn't break or anything.
2: Yeah, no, I've had I did a full cleaning on mine one time, and it was a little nerve wracking. I got it up to 900 degrees, and so the whole thing was like shooting flames all through the top.
0: Wow!
2: but it got the clean. It had it nice and clean.
0: Yeah, I guess.
2: And it fills in one piece.
0: Well, 900. What were you gonna cook?
2: No, I was just trying to clean it out because I did a lot of pork butts, so
0: okay.
2: a lot of pulled pork. And so when you do like a lot of 12 to 14-hour cooks consecutively, like 9 times, then you'll get a buildup on the inside. So I was just trying to do like a full clean on it, and it worked.
0: You sound like a fire hazard, buddy.
2: Well, it wasn't nearly any vinyl siding, let's just say that.
0: All right. Well, listen, grilling out is a rite of passage in America for I guess I don't think I've ever met a guy that didn't use a grill.

0: grill or want to use a grill. And if you're going to do it, you may as well get the good one, get the best you can get. And in my mind, Primo is the best I've ever had. And, you know, we've still got our Traeger up at the farm, though we haven't used it in a while. The Primo is, speaking as a neophyte, takes a little getting used to, takes a little experimentation, takes a couple of overburned burgers.
1: You didn't use your D-plates. You got to use D-plates when you do that.
0: Use what?
1: Your deflector plates.
0: Oh, okay.
1: That way you get more indirect cooking, so you're not directly over the flame, so you have a little bit more tolerance. And
0: yeah. Well, I've got it on the left side, but not on the right side. I like that seared thing about burgers and steaks, too.
1: That's true. Yeah, it is nice to get that flame kiss on the meat.
0: Yeah. Now, what else can we talk about?
1: Well, one more thing with the grills before we leave this conversation. So I got an awesome text from my one of my guys on Sunday, and he had put on portobello mushrooms, jalapeno poppers, and then looks like a stuffed chicken breast, and then also some other breasts on there, chicken breast, and then brats. And he's got this whole grill filled up with meat, and he's all excited to do some major cooking within it. It actually looks amazing. I'll have to get Danielle to post that one. Looks pretty cool.
0: Yeah, okay. Well, the thing is, I've discovered when I was cooking the burgers, I was cooking several of them, and I've learned to cook with a thermometer. That has made all the difference in the world. I had never done that before, but I got a good instant reading thermometer. And the ones that was cooking a little rapidly, I just moved them a little bit further off the grill, and they continued cooking, but not as quickly as they had been before. And everything came out to I try to get beef about 145 degrees. That's probably a little more well done than you like.
1: Oh, my gosh, you're starting to sound like a professional. That's perfect. That is absolutely perfect.
0: All right, that's what I shoot for on beef and pork. Poultry, I usually go about 165.
1: Yep, and you nail it again. Yeah. You're hitting all the degree marks this morning.
0: Yeah, well.
1: Nice job, Jay.
0: It's amazing I can remember.
1: Well, when it comes to food, you know, details everything.
0: Well, that's it. And food is my life. Well, that and the stupid radio show and stuff like that, too.
1: Whoa.
0: Let's talk about fireplaces. You selling any these days?
1: Yeah, actually, we had, I had an interesting conversation with the homeowners the last couple of weeks. We're going through from gas to electrics, and the electrics are looking, seeming like they, you know, going to lead in that direction because the venting parameters are going to be really, really complicated. And they found some really nice electrics. They're really kind of excited about them. And then they went, but they got two other gas fireplaces, and they really wanted a gas fireplace in their basement. But like I said, the way the truss layout works, and it was going to be a power vent situation. We're going to need 80 feet of venting. And I got an email from the other day. Yeah, we're going to go with the gas. You know, we're just going to go for the power vent, go with all the venting. We just really like the looks of the gas. So it's always a personal preference. The electric starters come so far in technology with the way they look and everything, but it's really fun to talk to homeowners and give them all the options available. Just what do you want? What are you asking for? And just how are you going to use this, you know, appliance? And when you get to the dial it in that close, it's really fun. I love that, you know, making sure the homeowners end up with exactly what they want.
0: Yeah. And that's, I think, probably the biggest decision you have to make is what kind of fireplace you want, because the choices are a lot different from what they were even 5 years ago. Especially
1: absolutely.
0: With electric and gas, the things they're doing with those these days just amaze me.
1: Yeah. And it went to actually really fun yesterday. Got to go down to Wisconsin Dells for our North Central HPBA meetings. They have like four affiliates across the United States and part of the HPBA program, Hearth, Patio, and Barbecue Association. And so we get updated on all the government affairs and then how they're kind of influence everything, with especially like the wood stoves. And actually they're starting to come to us as the experts and asking us questions about things rather than just making up a bunch of unrealistic limits on what wood stoves, how they should operate. So that's nice. The communication is becoming more open. So that was exciting to kind of hear about. And then it was fun going to a lot of classes. There's so much talk right now is how AI is involved in all of our industries right now, and yeah. A lot of people are scared of it. A lot of people are using it for their advantage, and it was really nice to actually hear how we can actually use it to our advantage. It used to be like a fast food world where, do-it-yourself channels would be like, okay, yeah, this can get done in 20 minutes, when realistically that 20-minute show was actually took like 3 days to build, right? Well, wow. So it's fast food world. Well, now it's AI, and now you got to be even quicker. So it's making us actually, as business owners, be more on top of it and be on our feet faster and be more efficient with the homeowners, walking them through the whole process. And it was a good enlightenment on how we should actually listen and ask questions and make sure we're getting right to the homeowners, which I've always believed in, the exact product they've always wanted.
0: Yeah, that's Rob Betts of Great American Fireplace, making friends with AI, so when it takes over the world, he will be considered one of the nicer servants. And that how it goes.
1: And then we can start dancing like robots.
0: Oh, there we man. Go. Now, we've got the Parade of Homes coming up, and I know you've got a lot of fireplaces in these homes. Do you have, are they identified as coming from Great American Fireplace?
1: They are, and it's still going on right now. It opened up last Saturday, and we went to the premiere last Thursday night at one of the home openers, and beautiful homes. Went to this Friends development just south of Eau Claire. Beautiful development. Wow. The first phase is already sold out, it looks like. The second phase is coming into action, and they're 75% sold out. So that was really cool to see these beautiful homes and how they're positioning this whole development. And pretty impressive. And the Parade of Homes is really popular. There are a lot of beautiful homes this year. A lot of really neat ideas. They're getting even more unique, it seems like, with different details. I know the one we went into, Danielle and I, on Thursday, the chandeliers and the fixtures, the handles, and just all these little details are just really getting to be so many options and really, really well put together. And then I get to put a live Facebook feed together on Friday at Signature Homes. And that was another beautiful fireplace project. And that was a nice little barn dominium project over in Chippewa. And just the Signature Homes did a great job with that house. Just absolutely beautiful.
0: And when you go to these homes, you see these fireplaces, this is the guy that's responsible for them. And he can do and it'll do the same for you. So there.
1: There you go. Yeah.
0: What's going on with the buildings this week? Anything new?
1: Oh, boy. They're moving like crazy. People are just... Now, even though it just finally got warm out, people are thinking, I got to get storage before winter happens here, so I better get my building ordered. So, yeah, a lot of stuff moving, a lot of lot models moving, a lot of lot models coming in. So a lot of activity with the Premier Portable Buildings, and Danielle's been doing a ton of quotes for the United Metal Buildings. So love that program. That's been fun. She's been doing that for about 4 years now, and because people want it bigger than just a regular portable shed. So she found the answer, so she found this company to work with, and they've been just doing an amazing job. Love hearing the stories from past customers, and also it's fun to hear from people that are coming in saying, yeah, my neighbor put one up, or my brother put one up, or, yeah, I know people have had this done, and that worked seamlessly, and they were just really happy with the whole end result.
0: All these things we're talking about, all available at one place, Great American Fireplace, Highway 25 North Menominee, right there on the south side of the Big John Deere store. Online, greatamericanfireplace.com, and on Facebook as well. Thank you, Rob.
1: You bet. One more quick thing. TNK Fireworks is open over by Thunderhill Raceway.
0: Okay.
1: And so been helping them sell fireworks, and oh my gosh, what an amazing assortment they have, and actually help let off of fireworks.
0: You got to be having some shows this year?
1: Yeah, absolutely. If you want me to deliver them, I'll deliver them. They're pretty fantastic. It was fun.
0: Well, I don't think we don't want it in our yard. But thanks for the offer anyway. That's Rob Betts of Great American Fireplace. Thank you, buddy.
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3: West Wisconsin weather.
4: Temperatures will climb into the upper 80s for today with gradually decreasing clouds following some areas of fog to start the day. And it will be rather humid as well, making it feel like the low 90s at times. Increasing clouds with a chance for thunderstorms late tonight with lows around 70. I'm 18 Storm Track meteorologist Austin Haskins.
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0: 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Lefty Frizzell, you got the money. Congratulations. The governor will be along and pick it up from you anytime.
1: Hey,
0: now.
1: Jay.
0: Hey.
1: You knew you were hard of hearing, but you didn't wear your hearing aids because every time you plugged them in, you began hearing voices.
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3: The city of Eau Claire is considering using some underused properties for affordable housing. Properties include East Riverview Drive, Lawrence Street, Vine Court, and Park Ridge Drive near Rod and Gun Park. The city's holding an open house Tuesday afternoon 4 to 6 at the L.A. Phillips Library. Today's day two in the murder trial of a Rockford, Illinois man accused of murdering an Altoona man in 2022. Dennis Shoddy's body was found in a river wrapped in a tarp, decapitated and burned. Prosecutors say Brandon Gaston and Tracy Clark were hoping to steal Shoddy's property and financial assets. Clark was already tried. She's been sentenced to 15 years in prison. Hunters registered more than 47,000 turkeys in this year's spring turkey hunt. The Wisconsin DNR says that's about 8% more than the five-year average. I'm Wendy Introwitz-Perrine.
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1: West Wisconsin weather.
2: Temperatures will climb into the upper 80s for today with gradually decreasing clouds following some areas of fog to start the day. And it will be rather humid as well, making it feel like the low 90s at times. Increasing clouds with a chance for thunderstorms late tonight with lows around 70. I'm 18 Storm Track meteorologist Austin Haskins.
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0: Moose County 106.7 is Classic Country. We'll have a look at your hometown weather in just a little bit. For Sirona, Hatchville, Eau Claire, Chippewa Falls, all the rest of Moose County, including Bloomer. Let's go up there right now and visit with Tyler at Bloomer Hardware. Good morning.
1: Good morning, Jay.
0: We stopped by your place Saturday afternoon late on the way back from the dairy breakfast. Your greenhouse is just about done, isn't it?
1: It's getting down there.
0: No hanging baskets at all. They were all gone.
1: Yeah, hanging baskets are gone. There's a few tomato plants left, some petunias, a few other oddball ones, but it's getting few and far between, and there's still, I mean, I look at it, and there's, I wish there was less out there, so I come in and buy more, but... But otherwise, yeah, it's getting down there. Definitely had a great year for flowers and just a great year in the greenhouse, despite it being very cold that first half of May.
0: Yeah, that was
1: definitely
0: something.
1: Turned out to be a great year.
0: Well, now, when you get to the end of it, okay, there's no point in keeping this open. What are you going to do with those plants? Would you mulch them? Or?
1: Right now, we're discounting them. Usually, we'll sell most of them. Sometimes at the end of the year, when it gets down to a final part left, sometimes people approach us, hey, you want to donate them to this, or you want to, I'll give you $100 and just take all you got left. And it's perfect. Thank you.
0: Yeah.
1: So
0: all right.
1: There's always stuff like that we kind of do at the end of the year. But
0: still, an awful lot of plants left. I mean, we walked through that one building and, seemed like the shelves were pretty full. I saw a lot of, Little short green things. I don't know what they are, but I guess decorative plants of all kinds, and still some blooming things there as well.
1: Exactly. It's getting. I mean, we don't have the. It's not that you walk in there. Oh my goodness! Look at all the stuff they got. But
0: yeah.
1: As you kind of walk through it, there's still the good. If you're looking for some filler stuff, there's still some really good looking plants and lots of filler stuff to kind of fill in, but. It's definitely getting down there where if you're looking for a specific type of tomato, we probably won't have it, or a specific type of petunia or something, we might not have it. But
0: Yeah. There's
1: still a lot of stuff where if you're looking to put something out at a cemetery or put something together for a flower pot for someone to give them or something, there's plenty to pick from. They're all 30% off out there right now.
0: So okay.
1: Everything's discounted and definitely a cheap way to make a nice little present for somebody or fill in some spots around the house. So,
0: One of the things that Sherry has discovered with all the plants that we've gotten from you, that they're all hardy. I don't know that we've ever lost any. And that's a statement in itself, because usually if I get within 20 feet of a plant, it dies. I've got, I don't think it's body odor. I'm not sure what it is, but I've got the worst brown thumb in the history of the world. Sherry can grow anything. I can't even grow shower curtain fungus. So, if you're looking for plants, get them while you can, because, before long, it'd be too late to plant anything, I suppose. I don't know how that works. Does there come a time of the year where it's too late to plant stuff?
1: Not really. There gets to be kind of as it gets later in the season, things maybe just don't quite look quite as nice as they used to, but that's where it gets to be where, as you know your plants and you kind of know how to fertilize and how to do this and thin it out and trim it up and this and that. You can keep them looking nice all the way through October if you really wanted to, but there gets to a point in the year that I think most of us common folk, for us at least, the plant gets really dry because we're too busy in July or August, so we're trying to kind of save it the month of August, and then it gets to the point where a couple more weeks we'll be able to get some mums out and spruce it up. We'll give up on it, but if you know what you're doing, you can keep them all summer long, and it's really not too late to plant them. You just got to keep the dirt fresh and keep it fertilized good.
0: Sherry was saying about some gardenias that she got. She said they need a more acidic soil, and I'm going, okay, what does that mean? I have no idea. But I guess people get really serious about this stuff, know all the stuff that you need to do to keep going. Meanwhile, what are we doing with somewhere we don't need as many... heating units as we had during the winter, but still a lot of yard and garden stuff, I suppose. What about, have we had Father's Day yet? Is that coming
1: up? Haven't had Father's Day yet. That's going to be coming up here in a couple weeks, I think.
0: So I imagine so, Milwaukee has a lot of stuff, huh?
1: There's been a ton of Milwaukee stuff coming out. We still got the deal on if you buy their string trimmer that has the quick lock, you can get one of the free attachments. So you can get an edger, a pole saw, or their brush cutter attachment with it for free. 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Normally it's $379 for the trimmer. They got a sale on it for $349, and you can get the free attachment with it as well.
0: Oh, that's pretty
1: cool.
0: So
1: that's still going on. We did get more inventory of their bundle deal, so you can get a similar string trimmer. It's not their fuel line, but it's still the brushless string trimmer, and then a brushless leaf blower. You can get both of them for $299. So that's another really good deal that they got going on. The other one that's been real popular, on top of their different deals they got, if you buy a two-pack of the 6.0 batteries, you can get your option of getting a free leaf blower, which is their fuel line, a free hammer drill, a free, there's an M18 inflator, so it's just basically a little portable air compressor, a little portable air pump. There's all sorts of things like that, and there's actually going to be another promo I'm going to post soon that has a two-pack of 5.0 batteries, and you can get some different smaller tools like some of their oscillating tool, heat gun, and other stuff with that. So there's just a ton of the Milwaukee deals for Father's Day going on. We've been posting them on Facebook here, so that's the one. If you're kind of curious what's out there, check out our Facebook page and kind of scroll through it. And I've kind of posted the different ones on there. Easiest place to see them, kind of lay it out.
0: Okay. So what have Bailey and the boys been up to lately?
1: They are enjoying Bailey not having school now. Yesterday, Baylor was a little disappointed in the rain. He had a very hard day not being able to go outside.
0: Oh, bummer.
1: But other than that, I think there's going to be a lot of fun in store. I know Baylor, every time he'd say, "You're about to be with Mommy all summer," he'd start squealing and getting his excited little squeal. So he's been excited over the moon for that. I know they're going to be bopping around, going here, going there. As long as we can get him to listen, that's been the big push lately. He likes to push his boundaries lately.
0: Yeah, well, he's at the age, isn't he? Well,
1: yep, he is.
0: but you know your boundaries. I know that much.
1: Yep.
0: Well, what do you need in the way of hardware and plants and all the stuff to keep your garden going, keep your yard looking good, and keep in mind, they used to say Father's Day like Mother's Day, only you don't spend as much. You go ahead and spend as much as you want to. Get Dad a whole bunch of good tools and stuff. They're all at the same place, 1813 17th Avenue in Bloomer, right by the dollar store just down the road from the big indoor cement pond. And as always, it goes by the name of
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3: West Wisconsin weather. Temperatures will climb into the upper 80s for today with gradually decreasing clouds following some areas of fog to start the day. And it will be rather humid as well, making it feel like the low 90s at times. Increasing clouds with a chance for thunderstorms late tonight with lows around 70. I'm 18 Storm Track meteorologist Austin Haskins.
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0: Have you ever noticed that people who complain the most about the way the ball bounces are so often the ones that drop it in the first place?
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0: Michigan 106.7 is Pascal John Michael Montgomery. I swear. 20 after 9, hometown run in a bit for Shell Lake, El Paso, Eau Claire, Triple Falls, and all the rest of us in Moose Country. Right now, we're going to catch up with Dean at Eco Group, who's on his way to a job. Good morning.
1: Good morning, Jay. How are you today?
0: I'm good. So you guys going to be spraying today?
1: We are trying to get a job in here before we're doing a fundraiser for the Triple Chamber today, and headed to a golf course to have a little fun this afternoon and, you know, watch the guys play decent golf and watch me not play decent golf. How about that?
0: Don't get me started.
1: But yeah, it's always good to get out and meet everybody in the community and have a good time and not have to work this afternoon. But yeah,
0: well, now let's talk about this afternoon. They say 89 today, 91 tomorrow, 94 on Thursday. Did it reach a point where it gets too hot to spray roof max?
1: Yeah, when the heat comes and the humidity hits, we like to stay off the roof midday if possible. This time of year, we can get started a little bit earlier to stay away from the heat. But, you know, your roof, if it's ambient temperature is 90 degrees outside, your roof could be close to 140 degrees.
0: Yeah.
1: And the last thing you want to do is just walk around on a very, very hot shingled roof, because that's doing exactly the opposite of what we're trying to do. We're trying to keep the granulation on the roof. And the more you walk, especially if it's a high pitch, if it's steep, you're gonna knock that granulation off that shingle. So we try to stay off the roofs in the heat, but we do what we can. You know, it's just one of those things where we have to watch the temperature. And the earlier we can get on the roofs, the better.
0: What is the ideal temperature for you to spray? About 70, 75 degrees, something like that?
1: Yeah, that's you know, if it's comfortable for you walking outside, it's comfortable for us doing the job. Absolutely.
0: Well,
1: like I said, the warmer it gets, the more damage you're going to do to the roof.
0: Well,
1: walking
0: it's
1: around
0: 71 degrees now, so this job you're going to ought to be a lot of fun.
1: Yes, it's very nice, overcast, no rain. So, you know, like we always talk about, Ohio State did all the testing on this product, and I could spray this roof right now, and in 30 minutes, that product isn't going anywhere if it were to rain. So, you know, the customers, I usually give the customers, I look at a 2-hour window. So if we don't have rain or rain is not in the forecast for 2 hours, it's good to spray. But they're paying good money for the application, and you know, I want to make them comfortable when they give me a check at the end of the day and say,
0: yeah,
1: hey, is this product going to work? So yeah, absolutely. Temperature, the rain, and we're expecting some bigger storms here coming up tomorrow, tonight. So we wanted to get this one in, and we'll be back at it on Friday.
0: Yeah, okay.
1: Since it looks pretty nice on Friday as well. Yeah,
0: you said something a while ago about getting leads for your business. That has changed a bit. I mentioned to Dean, I've seen so many ads now online on different websites and stuff on roofing. I've seen a lot of stuff on metal roofing and roof replacement and so forth. And some of it, I got to tell you, is pretty hard to believe. That's the thing about what you see on the internet. Some of it may be worthwhile. Yeah. Some of it is just going to be a lot of yahoo, isn't it?
1: Yeah, well, you know, the way leads have changed recently, I love it.

0: AM radio. I love talking with you, and I get calls, and I love dealing with your customers. And that's the reason why I'm on the radio as well. But things have changed with AI on the way people are driven to websites. So now you search something in Google, for example, and you're going to come up to a paragraph of a summary of maybe roofing in the Eau Claire area.
1: Yeah.
0: If you're not a paid ad, and it's so easy now with AI and with certain applications to do ads and to do posts. There's a lot of folks that are doing that, and we're seeing a lot of it because it really has changed the way we need to get our message out to people all over the community. Whether it be roofing, whether it be HVAC, whether it be any of the services, any of the trades, just kind of have to pivot a little bit because we as a business need to keep the funnel full, you know, and to be able to educate people. And that's really what I'm here for. I really like to educate people and give them an option because there is an option to prolong the life of your asphalt shingled roof. And that's exactly what RoofMax does. We want to add that oil back, add that flexibility back. And if you catch it soon enough, we can actually skip the need for a re-roof. So that's really what we aim for. And the more education I can do, whether it be online or more radio spots with you, that's really the goal.
1: Well, I think one of the benefits of doing these phoners, the way people have done for so many years, is that people have a chance to hear your voice, get a sense of your personality, and make a better assessment of whether you're going to shine them on or be upfront and honest with them. And I think everybody gets that exact picture out of you because we've been talking about RoofMax for years now, and you have yet to make any really outlandish statement about it. Okay, you told us where it came from, how it was tested, the warranty, and the fact now that... you're doing some respraying for some people that were
0: absolutely
1: 5 years ago,
0: and that really proves that it works. That really proves that it works. So you know, I'm not going to tell you that it works. I want referrals to tell you that it works. I want 5 years of experience to tell you it works. I want 15 years of us being in business to tell you that it works. There's other folks out there saying that maybe there's a 10-year warranty or a 15-year warranty on something that they're putting on roofs.
1: Yeah,
0: well,
1: yeah.
0: They haven't been in business for 3 years to even know that. We had Ohio State do the testing, and they did it for 15 years. So it's a little bit different. We were the first ones in the industry, and I don't talk about other folks as well. It's just all I know is our product works, and it's proven by science. So it's just a comforting feeling to know that and to know that my customers, everything they pay for is going to work because I know it from the five-year resprays.
1: Not only proved by science, but proved by customers. And that's a good recommendation right there.
0: Exactly.
1: 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Thank you, Dean.
0: Thank you, Jay. Have a great afternoon. Bye.
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3: West Wisconsin weather.
4: Temperatures will climb into the upper 80s for today with gradually decreasing clouds following some areas of fog to start the day. And it will be rather humid as well, making it feel like the low 90s at times. Increasing clouds with a chance for thunderstorms late tonight with lows around 70. I'm 18 Storm Track meteorologist Austin Haskins.
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1: Wisconsin weather. Temperatures will climb into the upper 80s for today with gradually decreasing clouds following some areas of fog to start the day. And it will be rather humid as well, making it feel like the low 90s at times. Increasing clouds with a chance for thunderstorms late tonight with lows around 70. I'm 18 Storm Track meteorologist Austin Haskins.
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0: fall fever, packer fever, or walleye fever, you're kind of feverish. But you're still one of us. No, no, that thermometer goes in the other end, friend. 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
0: If that clock in your truck is right for only half the year, you're one of us. 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

0: Moose Country 106.7 is Classic Country. The first is Sisters, Sincerely. And I guess I should point out at some point that Sincerely is the way they handle things at Chippewa Valley Cremation Services and Celebration of Life Center. I say it because so often I get to clowning around with Matt, because he's fun to talk to and always has good things to say and makes me think about stuff. But sometimes I maybe kid around too much when we're talking about one of the most serious things you have to deal with in your life or anybody else's life. But be assured that when you go to Chippewa Valley Cremation Services and Celebration of Life Center, that they are absolutely committed to making sure you get the kind of service that you want. Is that about right, Matt?
1: Wow, that was very well said. I appreciate that. And you're spot on. You know, we do joke around a lot, but at the end of the day, we do it, I think, just because we have to find some light in death, right? You know, and whether that's in a joke here or there or trying to make light of something, you know, and we do that all the time. I just had a family, and in fact, yesterday, Jay, making arrangements for their loved one, and we were talking somehow, some way, the conversation migrated into donation of your loved one to science. And these people, the family I was meeting with, did not even know that that was an option, that they could do that. And then we kind of started joking around. They're like, oh, my gosh, could you imagine if Dad was donated to science? And, you know, they got a chuckle out of that.
0: Yeah.
1: You know, and that's kind of an example right there of, you know, it just kind of makes things a little bit brighter, right? And we sure want to help people do that. And trust me, I've been doing this my whole adult life, and I know that, and my staff knows that when you lose someone you love, that it's so, generally speaking, one of the worst times in your life, and we want to do everything we can to help you through that. And doggone it, if that means helping crack a smile, helping you crack a smile, your family do that, we want to do that too. Because it's important to remain positive through, you know, what can be the darkest time in someone's life.
0: That's one of the things I think you must see a lot at the celebrations of life, that the ones that I've been to, people talk about the person who's passed on in the kindest terms, and sometimes relate some of the really dumb stuff they've done in their lives just to give each other a smile and a laugh. And I don't know how it's going to work. I hope that when my time comes, if people remember me at all, it'll be remembered as the old guy that tried to give you a giggle as you get through the day, try to get your day started and all of that stuff. But you know, we all kind of hope to be remembered, I suppose, in some way or another. That's why we have grave markers or whatever. do people do epitaphs much anymore?
1: Not a lot. I'm not going to say no. That would be more of a monument company question than probably me.
0: Yeah,
1: you know, we certainly, I want to go back on what you said there, you know, talking about the stories. You know, that is one thing, you know, I love about the Celebration of Life Center. People come in, and when we have these big Celebration of Life services, people will come up to the microphone, and good Lord, some of the stories that these folks can tell about their loved ones are off the charts. And and some of them, full disclosure, are maybe a little bit inappropriate, because, you know, when we get a microphone in our hand, you know, some people just like to, you know, it's like karaoke night at the bar or something. And you know, they go a little wild. But generally speaking, some of these stories I've heard over the years are insane. And I mean that in a great way, not insane, in a really great way. And I think to myself, I don't know how I could stand up in front of a crowd of 200 people or whatever and look all these folks in the face and you know, tell these stories without probably, you know, breaking down, you know, if it was someone I really cared about, my best friend or my parent. I see a lot of strength in people that come to the Celebration of Life Center. A lot of strength in sons and daughters that get up and stand there and they talk about their mom or their dad or maybe even their spouse. and the trials and the tribulations and, you know, what made their lives great. That's an amazing thing.
0: I would think so. I can't imagine anything harder than losing your life mate. I mean, losing your child has got to be incredibly bad, because we always think, well, the child has got to outlive us, and that's usually the way it works. But I think about people I've met who've been married for 40, 50, 60 years, and how will one of them survive when the other passes? I can't imagine how that is. And to be able to stand up in front of people and talk about it without breaking down, I think it would be impossible for me. But you never know.
1: You and me both.
0: Yeah, when you get together with a bunch of people talking about something that that you all cherish, maybe it is easier to remember the good stuff. I don't know. But I do know this much. We have made our arrangements, Sherry and I, and whatever I say to Matt, he will always have the last word where I'm concerned.
1: Well, I don't know. I don't know about that, J-Bar.
0: Well, yeah, this is true. But according to insurance actuarial tables, that is the most likely outcome. We'll see how it plays. However, if you precede me, I promise I'll come to your celebration of life and say something entertaining.
1: I would hope so. I'll make sure that you are on the top of the agenda for that service.
0: Yeah, I'm on the top of a lot of lists, most of which I don't even want to talk about. Listen, face it or not, sooner or later, we're all going to die. 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I've got a little card in my billfold. 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Have a good week.
1: You too, Jay. Take care.
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3: West Wisconsin weather.
4: Temperatures will climb into the upper 80s for today with gradually decreasing clouds following some areas of fog to start the day. And it will be rather humid as well, making it feel like the low 90s at times. Increasing clouds with a chance for thunderstorms late tonight with lows around 70. I'm 18 Storm Track meteorologist Austin Haskins.
5: If you've ever taken communion on a Sunday morning and it puts you back over the legal limit, you ought to be ashamed. 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

It's Ryan Moose Country, 106.7, just after 10. It's Dave checking in. Your chance to win $2,500 coming up later this morning. Your chance to fly off to Vegas for our iHeartRadio Music Festival. Maybe even some country jam tickets in a little bit. Keith Urban's on Moose.

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0: Joe Dippy, Moose Country 106.7, getting you to Country Jam this morning. It is July 16th through the 18th. Travis Tritt's going to be there. Diamond Rio, Gary Allen, you and a guest could win 3-day passes to come join us. All you have to do is open up your iHeartRadio app, listen to Moose, and then use the talkback mic. Right there is that little red microphone. We call it the talkback mic. Tap it. Tell me your name, where you're from, and who you're most excited to see at Country Jam. 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
2: I'm AT Storm Track Meteorologist Austin Haskins. For the rest of our day today, we'll see partly to mostly sunny skies, hot and humid conditions with highs in the upper 80s, and the winds remaining light. We'll fall back to around 70 tonight with a chance for thunderstorms overnight into Wednesday morning. Some of those could be on the strong to borderline severe side. We'll be near 90 on Wednesday with a mix of sun and clouds, a chance for thunderstorms redeveloping during the afternoon and evening hours, and there is a risk for severe storms with that round as well.

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If you missed it, I have it for you again before noon today. 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

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He will be with us in Vegas along with a ton more artists. 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

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Yep, a whole lot weird. But you're still one of us. 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
3: I'm AT Storm Track meteorologist Austin Haskins. For the rest of our day today, we'll see partly to mostly sunny skies, hot and humid conditions with highs in the upper 80s, and the winds remaining light. We'll fall back to around 70 tonight with a chance for thunderstorms overnight into Wednesday morning. Some of those could be on the strong to borderline severe side. We'll be near 90 on Wednesday with a mix of sun and clouds, a chance for thunderstorms redeveloping during the afternoon and evening hours, and there is a risk for severe storms with that round as well.

0: If you wear a Packers frozen tundra sweatshirt as a pajama top, you're our kind of woman. 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

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You're home for Jay Moore in the morning. It's Dave just after noon, which means it's your lunch hour with Trace Atkins.

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You're one of us. 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

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Extra points if you didn't have to be put on the trimming table to keep your feet still. 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

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And you're one of us. Moose Country 106.7 is classic country. He said, I.

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Oh, and we all wondered if she would. And it kept running through my mind. This time, he's over her for good.

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Well, you're one of us. 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
2: West Wisconsin weather.
3: I'm AT Storm Track Meteorologist Austin Haskins. For the rest of our day today, we'll see partly to mostly sunny skies, hot and humid conditions with highs in the upper 80s, and the winds remaining light. We'll fall back to around 70 tonight with a chance for thunderstorms overnight into Wednesday morning. Some of those could be on the strong to borderline severe side. We'll be near 90 on Wednesday with a mix of sun and clouds, a chance for thunderstorms redeveloping during the afternoon and evening hours, and there is a risk for severe storms with that round as well.

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8: 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But it's hard for me to just put my finger on one thing and say, you know, this is what I'm looking for in a song, because I don't know exactly what it is, but when it strikes me, you know, it's just, you know, it's just there, and I know that I want to go in the studio and that'll be something I want to cut.
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2: West Wisconsin weather.
3: I'm AT's Storm Track meteorologist Austin Haskins. For the rest of our day today, we'll see partly to mostly sunny skies, hot and humid conditions with highs in the upper 80s, and the winds remaining light. We'll fall back to around 70 tonight with a chance for thunderstorms overnight into Wednesday morning. Some of those could be on the strong to borderline severe side. We'll be near 90 on Wednesday with a mix of sun and clouds, a chance for thunderstorms redeveloping during the afternoon and evening hours, and there is a risk for severe storms with that round as well.

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7: I'm AT Storm Track meteorologist Austin Haskins. For the rest of our day today, we'll see partly to mostly sunny skies, hot and humid conditions with highs in the upper 80s, and the winds remaining light. We'll fall back to around 70 tonight with a chance for thunderstorms overnight into Wednesday morning. Some of those could be on the strong to borderline severe side. We'll be near 90 on Wednesday with a mix of sun and clouds, a chance for thunderstorms redeveloping during the afternoon and evening hours, and there is a risk for severe storms with that round as well.

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Howdy, I'm Bob Pickett. When you're hot, you're hot. When you're not, listen in when John from J&N Heating and Cooling gives you some real cool and warm tips on Wednesdays when he visits with Jay Moore in the morning here on Moose Country 106.7. Well,

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Oh, boy. Where was I? Oh. 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
1: Here's what you've made popular by getting your stream on. Starting us off this week is Maximum Pleasure Guaranteed on Apple TV. That is followed by From on MGM+. The new season of The Four Seasons on Netflix slides back to 5 with Your Friends and Neighbors on Apple TV in at 7. Debuting at the 6th spot this week is the new Apple TV remake of Cape Fear. Off Campus on Amazon Prime Video slips back to 5 with Euphoria on HBO Max up to 4. The Burrows on Netflix remains at 3 this week after capturing the top spot last week. Spider-Noir, starring Nicolas Cage on Amazon Prime Video, slides back to 2. And that means Widow's Bay on Apple TV is back on top this week, your number one streamed show.
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2: West Wisconsin weather.
3: I'm 18 Storm Track meteorologist Austin Haskins. Our forecast for Tuesday night will feature gradually increasing clouds with a chance for thunderstorms after midnight into early Wednesday morning. A few strong to borderline severe storms are possible with lows around 70. We're going to need to remain weather aware on Wednesday as we're looking at another round of thunderstorms expected in the afternoon and evening, and some of those could turn severe.

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That old boy was so mean, I didn't think he'd live as long as he did. You're one of us. 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

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Ooh, it's pretty sticky in there. Honey, come here and lick this off. 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
2: I'm AT StormTrack meteorologist Austin Haskins. Our forecast for Tuesday night will feature gradually increasing clouds with a chance for thunderstorms after midnight into early Wednesday morning. A few strong to borderline severe storms are possible with lows around 70. We're going to need to remain weather aware on Wednesday as we're looking at another round of thunderstorms expected in the afternoon and evening, and some of those could turn severe.

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7: No, I really don't. I mean, like, I'm a pretty healthy guy. I mean, for as much as I sing about, you know, being laid back, I work pretty hard. So, but I do think about, you know, me being on stage. My worst fear is being able to be up on stage or having to go up on stage and do what I do and not being in shape to do the best show I possibly can. I think about that a lot.
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2: I'm AT Storm Track Meteorologist Austin Haskins. Our forecast for Tuesday night will feature gradually increasing clouds with a chance for thunderstorms after midnight into early Wednesday morning. A few strong to borderline severe storms are possible with lows around 70. We're going to need to remain weather aware on Wednesday as we're looking at another round of thunderstorms expected in the afternoon and evening, and some of those could turn severe.

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Bob Pickett here, wondering what's the last thing you'll ever have to deal with? Eavesdrop on some interesting conversation with Matt from Chippewa Valley Cremation and Celebration of Life Center. 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Whoa.

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0: News Radio. I'm Rob Martier. The United States is launching strikes against Iran in response to the downing of a U.S. helicopter over the Strait of Hormuz. U.S. Central Command announced this afternoon that the self-defense strikes were conducted at the direction of the president. This after President Trump said the U.S. must respond to the attack on the helicopter out of necessity. A jury has found Carmelo Anthony guilty of murder in Texas. Anthony stabbed and killed 17-year-old Austin Metcalf during a confrontation at a high school track meet in Frisco last year. The jury in the Dallas suburb of McKinney was deciding between murder, manslaughter, or acquittal. Millions in the Midwest could see some severe weather today. A level 3 out of 5 risk of severe thunderstorms is covering portions of Minnesota, the Dakotas, and Nebraska. Large hail, damaging wind gusts, and tornadoes could be possible across the region. The storms are expected to develop in the afternoon and continue into the evening. Rob Martier, NBC News Radio.
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2: Tied at five, bottom of the ninth. 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Breaking ball lined up the middle, base hit. Here comes Myers. He takes it off on the pitch. The throw toward home. It's not in time. The Express lock it off for the first time this season. The 6-5 win. All aboard at Carson Park.
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5: 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Tonight, you join me live from Bill Taunton Stadium in Wilmer, Minnesota, where your Eau Claire Express are ready for the second of a two-game series and the last of a six-game road trip here tonight, taking on the Wilmer Stingers. As we get into this broadcast, last night's game was looking good for a while as the Express came into the seventh inning stretch, holding on to a 4-3 lead and going well through those first six and a half innings, but then four runs for Wilmer in the bottom of the seventh and four more in the bottom of the eighth. Really put a damper on those high hopes for the Express as Wilmer beat them by the score of 11-5 last night. But that's one that we've got to turn the page on, as tonight the Express come in at 6-9 on the season, just two games back of first place in a very crowded and very tight Great Plains East Division. Meanwhile, the Wilmer Stingers a half game better at 6-8 this season, but they are 5.5 games back of the lead in their Great Plains West Division. They are in fifth place in this one as we get ready to go here, as the Express will look to make it 3-3 on this road trip with a win tonight, looking to get to 500 and get closer to that here this season. Earlier on, I talked to Express first baseman tonight, Anthony Martinez out of Bradley University, as Martinez in last night's game went 2-for-3 with a pair of doubles, also a walk for Martinez, as he was the DH last night. Good performance for him. He's looking for another one tonight. And here's what Anthony Martinez had to say.
6: I'm here with Anthony Martinez of the Express. Now, Anthony, coming into this game after a loss last night, a chance to end the road trip getting back to 500. What would a win for the Express mean tonight? What is going to make it happen?
7: It would definitely mean a lot. Long road trips are tough. So ending it with a win would definitely be great for the morale. Coming back home for a extended period of time would just be great to start off the home stretch.
6: Yeah, I can't wait to get home.
7: Right.
6: You've been dealing with some hamstring issues, but you're coming back into the lineup. Last couple days, you've been looking really good. How's it been feeling to get back into the swing of things at the plate?
7: It feels good. You know, sitting out isn't great, obviously. You just want to get out there and play and help the boys win. So getting back in the lineup is definitely the best part.
6: Absolutely. It's been good to see it. And now, last thing, what went into your decision to come up to Eau Claire and play for the Express this year?
7: I just wanted to play good ball over the summer. Obviously, the Northwoods is one of the better summer leagues in the country, so it was an easy decision coming up here. Varsh texted me early on in the fall if I wanted to come up here, and it was definitely a no-brainer coming up here.
6: Yeah, absolutely. Well, we're happy to have you. Thank you, man.
7: Appreciate it.
6: That's Anthony Martinez, and the pregame show continues next here on your home for Express Baseball.
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5: 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It's the second segment, so it's time for starters and lineups here ahead of this one between your Eau Claire Express and the Wilmer Stingers in Game 2 of this two-game series. On the mound for Wilmer tonight, it'll be Riley Hasenstab, as Hasenstab, the 6'2 redshirt freshman and the righty out of Georgia Tech. In two appearances this season, Hasenstab a 1-0 record over six innings full. Two earned runs on two hits, four walks, and nine strikeouts for Hasenstab. Good for an ERA of 3 and a whip of 1 for Wilmer's starter, the right-hander tonight. Meanwhile, for the Express, Bryce Ayer on the mound for the Express tonight. It'll be his third start of the season for the Trains. So he's a 6'1 right-hander and a senior out of the University of Wisconsin-Stevens Point. Ayer this season in two starts has a 2-0 record over 10 and two-thirds innings. Six earned runs on seven hits, walking seven, and striking out 13 for Ayer. Good for a 5.06 ERA.

0: Wilmer. This is their starting lineup tonight. Batting first and playing left field out of the University of Nebraska, Crewe Heuenfeld. Batting second, the designated hitter out of Louisville, Enrico Veach. Batting third and playing first base out of the University of San Diego, Jayton Greer. Batting cleanup and playing right field out of Florida, Gulf Coast University, Merrick Raposa. Batting fifth and playing third base out of Hawaii, David Estrada. Batting sixth and playing shortstop out of Cal State Northridge, Kyle Ponganiban. Batting seventh and playing second base out of Point Loma Nazarene University, Tyler Stull. Batting eighth and catching out of Northwestern Nazarene University, Holt Williams. And batting ninth and playing center field out of the University of California, Santa Barbara, Cooper Wood. Once again, for Wilmer, this is tonight's lineup for the Stingers, as it'll be Heuenfeld, Veach, and Greer, Raposa, Estrada, and Ponganiban, Stoll, Williams, and Wood. Got a good one for you tonight, and we'll have more pregame show right after this here on your home for Express Baseball.
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0: 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My name is Noah Schwartz, and I'm happy to be bringing you this one from Bill Taunton Stadium in Wilmer, Minnesota, where the Express looked to round out a two-game series and a six-game road trip here with one last game against the Wilmer Stingers in this set. After the 11-5 loss last night, the Express looking to get back into that win column as we get going tonight, as just two games separate first and last place in the Great Plains East Division. The Express would like to make up one of those tonight. Don't go anywhere. First pitch is next, right after this, right here on your home for Express Baseball.
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8: 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My name is Noah Schwartz, and your Eau Claire Expresser here on the road to take on the Wilmer Stingers for the last of a two-game series and a six-game road trip. Warming now for Wilmer on the hill is Riley Hassenstab, as Hassenstab, a 6'2 redshirt freshman and a right-handed pitcher out of Georgia Tech. As this season for Hassenstab for the Wilmers, he has appeared in two games, a 1-0 record over six innings full for Hassenstab, two earned runs on two hits, four walks, and nine strikeouts, for an ERA of 3 and a whip of 1 for Riley Hassenstab, the righty, warming now. As for your Eau Claire Express, it'll be Cade Palkowski, the center fielder out of UW-Milwaukee, Howie Rickett, the third baseman out of University of North Carolina, Wilmington, and Matthew Mollick out of the University of St. Thomas, getting things started here in this ballgame tonight. So we take a quick look at the uniform matchup. First for Wilmer at home, they've got their black caps with their gold brims tonight, gold jerseys with black letters and numbers, and white pants for the Stingers. Meanwhile, for your Eau Claire Express, it's the navy blue caps with the white front panel and the light blue EC logo, the navy blue jerseys with the blue and orange gradient, blue letters and numbers, and the gray pants here on the road. As we get ready for this one, it is 86 degrees and windy here at Bill Taunton Stadium in Wilmer, as the Express sitting just two games back of that Great Plains East Division crown, looking to make up some of that and get back to 500 to close out this road trip. 500 on the road trip, I should specify, as they are sitting at 2-3 through the road trip's first five games, heading into the finale tonight, as here is Cade Palkowski. As Palkowski, the center fielder out of UW-Milwaukee, standing ready. Lefty at the plate for the righty, Riley Hassenstab, and we are just about ready to get underway here in this one. It's Palkowski standing ready for the Express. The righty Hassenstab comes set. First pitch home. Swung on and missed, strike one, and we're underway at 6:34 p.m. Central Daylight Time here in Wilmer. 86 degrees and sunny at first pitch here for Palkowski. Lefty at the plate. 0-1 count for him as Hassenstab delivers. That one well inside. He hops backwards out of the way of it. and moves the count now to a ball and a strike for Polkowski here, who came in a 231 hitter with an RBI so far through his early going as a member of your Eau Claire Express. As last night, Polkowski, who was batting in the sixth spot, went 1-for-4, singled and stole a base. Base is empty, nobody out. Hassan Staub, the 1-1, misses high, about shoulder high there to Polkowski. On a fastball from the righty out of Georgia Tech, Hassan Staub, 2-0. Now for Cade Polkowski. The sign from Williams, Hassan Staub, the 2-1. Swung on, that one lined foul, strike two, out on the left field side. As the count moves to 2 apiece here for Cade Polkowski, of course, the UW-Milwaukee Panther, and what a season it was for them this season out of the Horizon League, making it all the way to the regionals in the men's College World Series. As he's a member of the only D1 baseball program in the state of Wisconsin. 2-2. That one called strike three, inner third. Polkowski got out of the way of it, but the home plate umpire said it crossed the plate, and that'll be out number one as Polkowski set down looking. He's shaking his head. It is one out, and the base is empty now for Howie Rickett here in the top of the second inning. And as he gets in, let's take a look at the defensive alignment for Wilmer. It'll be Merrick Raposa in right field, Cooper Wood in center field, and Crew Heuenfeld in left field. Jayton Greer's at first base, Tyler Stoll's at second base, David Estrada is at third. As the first pitch misses high, ball one. And Kyle Ponganiban at short, with Holt Williams catching the balls and the strikes from Hassan Staub on the mound. 1-0 the count here to Howie Rickett as the 1-0 swung on, fought off foul. Looks like it caught just a little bit of the bat and right into the glove of Williams. Evens up the count, a ball and a strike here for Rickett, a 207 hitter coming in this season out of North Carolina Wilmington. The 1-1 misses high now, 2-0 to Rickett. Comes in with 2 RBI this season. Of course, Howie Rickett 0-for-3 last night, but walked in the second, stole a base, and scored. Looking to replicate that. It's the Express looking for more runs than they had as the 2-1 high in the air out to left field, but Heuenfeld barely has to move. And he will glove that one for the second out of the inning as it's two gone and nobody on. Now for Matthew Mollick, the left fielder out of the University of St. Thomas. Mollick stands in, another left-handed bat for the righty Hassan Staub. As he stands ready. Beautiful night here in Wilmer. Base is empty, two away after a strikeout and a flyout. And the first pitch to Mollick is a called strike, outer third, nothing and one for Matthew Mollick. Comes to the Express out of the University of St. Thomas, a 245 hitter with a home run and 7 RBI this year. As the 0-1 misses outside. We'll move the count now to a ball and a strike here for Mollick. Home run and 7 RBI for him this season. 1-1 to Mollick. Swung on and missed, strike two. Down to 78 miles an hour. Something off speed that time from Hassan Staub. It's a ball and 2 strikes for Mollick, who was 1-for-4 with a single and a walk last night. Also a stolen base and a run. As the 1-2 swung on, golfed foul behind the plate, so Mollick stays alive. Here for Matthew Mollick out of the University of St. Thomas. Express left fielder, 2 outs and the base is empty here, top of the first inning. The 1-2, this is high about the brim of the batting helmet that time. On a curveball from Hassan Staub at 79 miles an hour. Count even, 2 balls, 2 strikes, and 2 outs here for Matthew Mollick. Deuces wild home. Inside, ball 3. Sliding stop from Williams behind the plate. And that will ride things full now. 3 balls and 2 strikes with 2 outs. And the base is empty now for Matthew Mollick. Base is empty and 2 away. 3-2, swung on high in the air, shallow right field, 3 guys after it. Looks like it'll be Stull, but he is called off by the center fielder, Wood, who will put that one away on the fly out to center to retire the side. No runs on, no hits, and nobody left on for the Express in the top of the first. We get our look, our first look at Bryce Ayer on the mound tonight, right after this, here on your home for Express Baseball.
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8: Thanks, Adam. Welcome into the bottom of the first inning. It'll be Heuenfeld, Veach, and Greer due up for Wilmer. No score after one half as we get our first look tonight at Bryce Ayer, the 6-1 right-hander and the senior out of UW-Stevens Point on the mound tonight. As Ayer, through two starts for the Express, has a 2-0 record over 10 and two-thirds innings. Six earned runs on seven hits, walking seven and striking out 13 for a 5.06 ERA and a whip of 1.31. And as Crew Heuenfeld steps in, get a quick look at your defensive alignment as it's Jackson Schumacher in right field, Cade Polkowski in center field, and Matthew Mollick in left field. Bryce Ayer's first pitch is a called strikeout, or third, nothing and one to Crew Heuenfeld at the plate. Anthony Martinez, who you heard from on the pregame interview, is at first base. Adam Salazar playing second base. Howie Ricketts over at the hot corner at third is the 0-1. Misses outside to even things up, a ball and a strike here to Heuenfeld. And Landon Ubrig is playing shortstop for the Express with Mikey Muniz behind the plate, catching the balls and the strikes. Here from Ayer to start things off as Heuenfeld, the Nebraska Cornhusker, the 1-1 from Ayer, swung on, fouled on the third base side of the backstop. As the count moves now to a ball and two strikes for Crew Heuenfeld in the one spot for Wilmer. A 286 hitter with two home runs and six RBI tonight. Bases empty and nobody out. Ayer lets the 1-2 go, swung on and missed, strike three, and that's out number one. As Ayer gets his first strikeout of the outing and his 14th of the year, it'll be one out and the base is empty here for Wilmer. Now for Enrico Veach, the designated hitter out of Louisville. As Veach stands ready, righty-righty matchup to deal with Bryce Ayer. As Ayer stands ready, comes set, base is empty and one away. First pitch home to Enrico Veach. That's a called strikeout, or third, nothing and one. As Ayer fits that one in on a 90-mile-an-hour fastball, no balls and a strike to Veach. As Veach comes in a 400 hitter with three RBI this season. Ayer, the 0-1. Swung on that one softly back to the mound off the bare hand of Ayer, fielded by Ubrig, short, and the throw on to first. Not in time as Martinez couldn't squeeze it. Mighty close, though, considering the way that ball was hit, but that will go down as a one-out single, and Veach aboard at first, one on and one out now for Jayton Greer at the plate. Nice piece of hitting up the middle there for Veach, as Ayer nearly got a fingertip on it. Ubrig still fielded it and recovered in time, but the throw a little bit low, and Martinez at first could not get a good handle on it. So it'll be a runner at first, that's Veach, with one away for Jayton Greer out of the University of San Diego. Third spot man, another lefty for the righty Ayer, and he misses just inside toward that front shoulder. Ball one on a fastball from Bryce Ayer. Greer, a .433 hitter with a home run and 8 RBI standing ready.

0: They're going to call that one an E3 at first officially. I'm going to have to grab my whiteout as the 0-1 lifted in the air out to shallow left field. That's down for a base hit. That'll be a single for sure for Greer as he moves Veach up 90 feet to second for Wilmer. An error charge to Martinez to start the game, so Greer's offering will be the first hit of the ball game. As it'll be two on and one out now for the four-spot man, Merrick Raposa, the right fielder out of Florida Gulf Coast University. So we're here in the bottom of the first, no score between Eau Claire and Wilmer. Wilmer, Minnesota in the western part of the state. As its base is empty, one away, first pitch to Raposa, misses inside at the knees for ball one. As Raposa, the third of three straight Wilmer stingers to come to the plate with a batting average at or above 400 as he's sitting right at that 400 mark. Home run and seven RBI so far this season as the 1-0. Swung on that one, dribbled foul, third base line. So it looked fair, but it went off of himself or off of the plate or something down there. As the count moves even at a ball and a strike for Raposa out of Florida Gulf Coast University. A home run and seven RBI this season for the left-handed batting right fielder. Runner at second is Veach, who reached off of an error. Behind him at first is Greer off of a single as the 1-1. He's outside, two balls and a strike here for Merrick Raposa. It's Raposa standing ready. Air takes a breath, looks into Muniz for the sign as the 2-1. Inside, ball three, and that'll ride the count full. Three balls and a strike to Raposa, who last night, big night at the plate for him, 3-for-4, drove in four RBI. At least by my count, this has him driving in three on the official scoring, which should always be taken over my word because, counting's hard sometimes. It's the 3-1. It's outside, that's ball four, and that'll load the bases for Bryce Ayer here in his first inning of work in this start. As Raposa reaches first on the walk, Greer up to second on the free pass, and Veach to third after reaching on the error. Bases loaded and one away for the five-spot man for Wilmer, David Estrada, the third baseman out of Hawaii, as Estrada stands ready. Another lefty for the right arm of the UW-Stevens Point pointer, Bryce Ayer. As Ayer brings the hands together. First pitch to Estrada. That one misses outside. Ball one looked like a curveball that time at 74 miles an hour from the right arm of Bryce Ayer. As Estrada, a 265 hitter for the Wilmer Stingers out of Hawaii. Bases loaded, one away here, bottom of the first inning, the 1-0. Swung on, lifted high and foul, strike one, third base side. Now a ball and a strike here for Estrada. So Estrada standing ready. Last night, Estrada sat on 2-for-4 but reached all four times. Pair of singles, a fielder's choice, and an error for David Estrada as the 1-1. That one misses low and inside. Two balls and a strike now for Estrada. 265 hitter and 8 RBI this season is now time called. And Mikey Muniz going to go out there and have a talk with his starter on the mound, Bryce Ayer. And they'll try and figure out what's going on here so far in the bottom of the first inning is after Ayer struck out the first batter he saw. It's an error, a single, and a walk. And the error and the single, really not a whole lot that Ayer could control about that. But the walk was not quite close there to Raposa. And now Estrada ahead in the count, two balls and a strike. And I figure that Muniz figures he better get out in front of this. As they adjourn the meeting, bases still loaded and still one away as Bryce Ayer trying to get out of this, what you might call a spot of bother here in the bottom of the first inning. As Ayer brings the hands together. 2-1 home to Estrada. Swung on, flown foul, strike two, and that'll even up the count two apiece. Here for David Estrada, the left-handed batting third baseman for the Wilmer Stingers. It's Veach at third, Greer at second, and Raposo aboard at first for Wilmer. Here in the bottom of the first inning, no score. Here from Bill Taunton Stadium in Wilmer, Minnesota. As Estrada standing ready. Gets back into that left-handed batting, left-handed side batter's box. Here for Estrada in the five spot. Bases loaded, one away, two balls, two strikes. Air takes a breath. The 2-2. Swung on that one up the middle, and that's going to get down into center field for another base hit. Veach scores from third, and everybody moves up 90 feet. On the RBI single for Eric Estrada, he's up to 9 runs batted in on the season. And that will make this a 1-0 ball game for Wilmer as Veach scores from third. Greer moves to third. Raposa up to second and Estrada aboard at first. Bases still loaded and still one away. Now for Kyle Ponganiban as Ponganiban, the shortstop out of Cal State Northridge. He stands in righty-righty matchup here for Air. As the first pitch home, that one a called strike in her third, and it's nothing and one for Ponganiban. A 222 hitter for RBI this season for the Wilmer shortstop. And last night, 1-for-4, a single, a pair of steals, and a run as the 0-1. Swung on that one, past Rickett at third and into left. That's going to bring home another run. Second straight RBI single as the fifth straight Wilmer stinger reaches safely to make this a 2-0 game here in the bottom of the first. Ponganiban to first, pushes Estrada to second, Raposa to third, and Greer scores. Still bases loaded, still one away, and it is 2-0 Wilmer in the bottom of the first inning. As Tyler Stahl comes in, the second baseman out of Point Loma Nazarene University. Stahl making his first start for the Stingers this season. As Air ready, first pitch home. That one, a called strike in her third, nothing and one to Tyler Stahl, who was seen as a pinch hitter for Brooks Wright last night. Went 0-for-2 with two strikeouts. As Stahl standing in the Wilmer second baseman. Raposa at third, Estrada at second, and Ponganiban at first for Wilmer. The one away is the 0-1 from Air, swung on and missed strike two. Quickly, no balls and two strikes here for Tyler Stahl. Righty-righty matchup between Stull and Bryce Air, the UW-Stevens Point pointer on the hill for your Eau Claire Express. Of course, Stevens Point, one of the best D3 college hockey atmospheres in all the country, is the 0-2 misses above the zone. Now a ball and two strikes to Stull in the seventh spot. It's after a strikeout to Heuenfeld to start this party for the Express. Air still looking for his second out of the inning. It's an error, a single, a walk, and two more singles, bringing home two runs and keeping the bases loaded. Here for Wilmer is the 1-2. Misses low and inside, two balls and two strikes. Here for Stulna. Stull looking for his first hit thus far this season for the Stingers. Base is empty, one away. Air the 2-2. That one low, ball three, and that'll ride the count full. Now three balls, two strikes, one out, and the base is still juiced here for Tyler Stull. As Stull stands back and ready, adjusts his grip on the Rawlings wood bat. Air ready. Bases loaded, count loaded, 2-3-2 home. Swung on, grounded toward first. Martinez will throw home for the first, the force rather, and that's all they'll get, but it will be a fielder's choice, 3-2 for out number two. And from this point forward, any more runs that come across for Wilmer will be unearned as it remains 2-0. Raposa retired on the force out at home. Estrada moves to third. Ponganiban to second. And Stull reaches on the fielder's choice. 2-0. Bases loaded here in the bottom of the first, but two away now for Holt Williams. As Williams, the catcher, out of Northwestern Nazarene University. Ready, ready matchup again as Bryce Air sends the first pitch home. That one misses just outside. It's ball one to Williams. a 133 hitter at the plate this season. It's Williams standing in. Seventh game of the season for Williams, 2-for-11, as the 1-0 home from Bryce Ayer. Check swing misses outside. 2 balls and no strikes to Holt Williams. Estrada at third, Ponganiban at second, and Stahl aboard at first after the fielder's choice for out number two in this inning. 2-0 Wilmer, bottom of the first, as the 2-0 swung on and missed strike one. For Williams in the eighth spot. Bryce Ayer getting towards some pitch count trouble. Going to have to be careful and get out of this one as soon as he can. He's about to throw pitch number 25. If he throws, 29. And if he throws number 35, he can no longer come back for another inning of work as per Northwoods League pitch count rules. As the 2-1 swung on and missed low, strike two. Count even at two apiece. Here for Williams, 2 balls, 2 strikes, 2 outs, and the bases loaded. Here for Wilmer in the bottom of the first. It's Williams standing in for the Wilmer Stingers. Ayer the deuces wild home, swung on and fouled on the first base side just barely. And so we'll do it again. The count will remain at twos across the board for Williams in the eighth spot. The catcher. Williams standing ready. Ayer's got the sign from Muniz. Another 2-2. Swung on and missed strike three. And that'll retire the side, but 2 runs coming across on 3 hits. And the bases left stranded here for Wilmer. It's 2-0 heading to the second here on your home for Express Baseball.
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0: Welcome back, everybody. Top of the second coming at you as it'll be Ubrig, Schumacher, and Martinez due up here for the Express, trailing by 2-1. So we get our second inning of work from Wilmer for Riley Hassenstab, the 6'2 righty and the redshirt freshman out of Georgia Tech. As he'll have to deal with a righty-righty matchup to start things off, Landon Ubrig, the shortstop out of Rock Valley Community College. As Ubrig standing ready, a 273 hitter and leading the way for the Express in RBI this season with 14 so far. Base is empty, nobody out. First pitch to Ubrig, misses high, ball one. 1-0 the count here to Ubrig, the Rock Valley Community College product. As Hassenstab ready, the 1-0. Swung on that one, line past the glove of Estrada and third, and aboard with a leadoff single from the four spot is Landon Ubrig for the Express's first hit of the ball game. As Ubrig aboard at first, one on and nobody out, which brings up Jackson Schumacher. As Schumacher batting 182, 5 RBI this season. First of two consecutive Bradley Braves in the Express lineup in the 5 and 6 spots with Anthony Martinez on deck, who we heard from in the pregame interview. First pitch misses outside, ball one here to Jackson Schumacher. Schumacher comes in with a 182 batting average, but leads the